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2: 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So just be yourself and give yourself permission to do it the way you feel God's leading you to do it.
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5: Periods of rain tonight and a low of +3. Tomorrow, more rain and 9 degrees. And then sunshine for Wednesday with a high of 13. Current weather conditions can be found anytime on the Jani King weather page on your CHBN radio app. I'm Judy Peters.
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1: Hi, this is Ben Lowell, and this is Back to the Bible Canada with Dr. John Neufeld. Well, today we begin a study in the book of Romans, chapters 1 to 4, a series entitled The Heart of the Gospel. So let's turn in our Bibles to Romans chapter 1 as we join Dr. Neufeld now.
2: In the modern world, the word gospel is used quite often. You know, it's but one example when someone says, you know, that's the gospel truth, as we sometimes hear someone say. Well, they mean the word gospel is some bedrock of truth or fact that is unassailable. It, at least in the minds of some, is like saying, I won't lie. You know, people say, I won't lie. And they mean, you know, I might lie at other times or even, you know, slightly shade the truth. The words, I won't lie, means in their minds, means that at this moment, there will be no attempt to shade any details in favor of a direction that, you know, works out in my benefit. And that in terms of the gospel, that's gospel truth. Those are like synonyms, gospel truth without any admixture of error. But others use the term differently. You know, when war breaks out somewhere in the world, certain Christian leaders are going to say, it's time to assert the gospel of peace, or something like that. And when they do that, they mean something different from the previous way we've defined the word. Here, gospel is used as a word that's a synonym for reconciliation between warring parties. And in the minds of some, that is the gospel. It's about finding peaceful means in reconciling people who are at odds. But sometimes the word gospel is used as a philosophy or a guiding principle. So consider the phrase, that company's gospel is customer service. That means that's their guiding principle. Huh? And yet the word itself comes to us and was made popular because of the way the New Testament uses it. I mean, consider the way the book of Mark begins. It says, in the beginning of the gospel of Jesus Christ, the Son of God. And as many of you know, the first four books in the New Testament have commonly been called the four Gospels because those first four books give us, for lack of a better term, a biography of Jesus. Finding out who Jesus is and what he has done, that's the gospel. And here the word gospel means good news. You know, God sent his only begotten Son into the world. He lived among us, and the gospel has reconciled us to God. That's really good news. Gospel. And that's how I wish to begin. My introduction of the book of Romans is that this book presents us with the heart of the gospel, that is, the central issues of the good news about Jesus. I'm going to make the argument that whereas the gospels, that is, the four biographies of Jesus, give us good news and tell us who Jesus is and what he did, and they are the starting point of any discussion of the gospel, and yet the book of Romans tells us the central meaning of what those events point to. The book of Romans, as one dear friend once said to me, this will heresy-proof your faith. It will prevent you from coming to wrong and misleading conclusions about who Jesus is and the intent of what he did. Let's see if I can make that point. You know, if you Google Christianity, you're going to come up with millions of sites. I recently pulled up one site called The Christian Religion, All Points of View, and that seemed like a promising site. You know, it had numerous categories that had everything from history to belief to creeds and practices and Christian holiness.

days and trends in sacred relics. Well, this, although it's very interesting, it seems like a major scholarly undertaking. I mean, leaving the average seeker completely confused. The confusion doesn't, of course, end with the internet. I mean, think for a moment of Christian denominations. I mean, there are so many different ones. And of course, in the modern world, most people will say that we presently have, you know, three major branches of the Christian faith. We've got Roman Catholicism, we've got the Orthodox churches, and the Protestant churches. And so who are you going to listen to? And what's the good news of Jesus, or what is the gospel? And here, we're going to see that some of our definitions of gospel are beginning to come together. Good news, bedrock truth, guiding philosophy behind everything. And so let me tell a story that will help a great deal. It's a true story of an event that shook the world. A story that takes us back to the 1500s. It was a time when, to the most part, the Christian world was located primarily in Europe. The church ruled everything. The bishoprics and the key leadership positions in the church, those were purchased for a great deal of money, and corruption was everywhere. It was a time when the average priest in the local parish had never in his lifetime read one line of the Bible, and where services were in Latin, a language, you know, the common person could not understand. And the only version of the gospel you ever heard was the message the church hierarchy wanted you to hear for their purposes. Well, you know, in terms of how the word gospel is used, the church told you the gospel, and if you didn't submit to it, very bad things were bound to happen to you. You know, I take you now to an Augustinian cloister in the small town of Wittenberg in Germany. It was a time when the gospel of Jesus was rediscovered. Martin Luther was a monk. He's also a young professor and a priest in a seminary in Wittenberg. He was given the privilege of teaching the books of Romans and Psalms, and I say it was a great privilege, for in his day, as I have said, most priests had never read a single word from the Bible. And he was given the privilege of studying these two books in their original languages, the languages of Hebrew and Greek, languages that that brilliant young professor had mastered. But all was not well. He was tortured by a sense of his own sin and haunted by the phrase in Romans, the righteousness of God. And so Luther would sit for hours before an open Bible, struggling with the meaning of Romans 1, 16 and 17, which says, "For I am not ashamed of the gospel, for it is the power of God for the salvation to everyone who believes, to the Jew first and also to the Greek. For in it," that is in the gospel, "the righteousness of God is revealed from faith for faith, as it is written, the righteous shall live by faith." Well, that passage just didn't seem to make sense to Luther. See, the church had taught him that the phrase righteousness of God always referred to God's punishing justice. God would punish sinners according to the just or righteous demands of the law. But how could that be right? Because it made no sense right here in Romans that the righteousness of God was called the gospel or the good news. How can the righteousness of God be good news to any sinner? Then Luther considered the possibility that this righteousness of God might be a part of the message of the cross, that in the cross, God forgave the sinner who believes and so regards the sinner as righteous so that sinners could live before God. Now, how could that be possible? Luther then considered the evidence of Romans 3, 25 and 26, and there, speaking of Jesus and of his cross, it says, "whom God put forward as a propitiation," or a wrath-bearing sacrifice, "by his blood to be received by faith." This was to show God's righteousness because in his divine forbearance, he had passed over former sins. Now, I know that sentence is a mouthful. But in this series on Romans, we're going to spend a great deal of time understanding that important verse. But for Luther, when he understood that verse, his whole world changed. So here's what he wrote about himself before he understood that verse. He wrote, "Though I lived as a monk without reproach, I felt that I was a sinner before God with an extremely disturbed conscience. I could not believe that he was placated by my satisfaction or my best efforts. I did not love, yes, I hated the righteousness of God who punishes sinners and secretly, if not blasphemously, certainly murmuring greatly, I was angry with God and said, as if indeed it is not enough that miserable sinners eternally lost through original sin should be lost.
God adds pain to pain by the gospel threatening us with terrible wrath.

0: But as much as his emotions raged within him, Luther persisted in trying to understand what was written in Romans. And after studying and restudying the passage, he began to see from Romans 3 that it explained how God could remove sin and still be the just or the righteous God. Listen to how Luther wrote when he understood these things. He said, "Thereupon I felt myself to be reborn, and to have gone through open doors into paradise. The whole of Scripture took on a new meaning, and whereas before the righteousness of God had filled me with hate, now it became inexpressibly sweet in greater love. This passage of Paul became to me a gateway into heaven," he writes. And with that, the rallying cry of the Protestant Reformation was born. With that would come a sure understanding that salvation from sin and reconciliation with God was by faith in what Jesus had accomplished for us and by faith in Jesus alone. The good news was not about the church or about canon law or receiving the sacraments or submitting to some ecclesiastical authority. The good news was bound up entirely in what Jesus did for ruined sinners. And it was Romans that brought Luther there. And this gave rise to a movement that said, we need to get back to the Bible, not back to church authority. And this is the key to the book of Romans that led to a rediscovery of the heart of the Christian message, the heart of Christianity, which we call the gospel. And this is key. Was Luther right? Because in our day, Luther has his critics. But the matter of Luther in the 16th century aside, the real question I want to ask is this. Why should we consider the book of Romans as Christianity 101? Well, we'll have so much more to say about that, so hang in there with me.
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0: We live in a society which has divorced itself from divine revelation. You know, our society and Christians are also affected by this. We have come to worship the God of subjectivism. Many believe that human opinion and human experiences and human wants and longings and even human urges form the center of God's message to us. And because of that, so many would-be Christians in North America have a concept of God that ranges from what Stuart Briscoe once called the outright bizarre to the downright blasphemous. You know, many today expect to be happy and comfortable, popular, wealthy, and famous, and any shortage of those commodities leads to howls of pain. We can't conceive of a God that doesn't give us whatever we want. The idea of a gospel, as Romans 1:17 puts it, that reveals the righteousness of God is so shocking to many that it leaves many simply stunned. We don't understand God or the gospel. You know, secondly, we live in a society that lacks any understanding of sin. Even Christians are guilty of this. We often understand our problems entirely in psychological terms. We think our problem is that we are repressed, have a poor self-esteem, have an unhappy childhood, bad parents. We suffer from pressures from our peer group and from society, and so we're victims. But now let me open the door a crack and hear from God in the book of Romans. Romans 3:10 to 12. None is righteous, no, not one. No one understands, no one seeks for God. All have turned aside. Together they have become worthless. No one does good, not even one. You want to hear what God says, because His perspective is so different from ours. He says our problem is sin. And more, have you

0: noticed that we tend to be hard on the sins of others, but easy on our own, blaming factors outside of ourselves for who we are and renaming our sins as mistakes. And so some of us even think what God wants is that we should believe in ourselves, and really, that's incredible. But we also live in a society that relies on artificial help for the problems of living. And in Paul's day, the thought was that a stricter reliance on the law would make you righteous and bring you nearer to God. But Paul attacks that idea. Romans 7 verse 8, he writes, "But sin, seizing an opportunity through the commandment, produced in me all kinds of covetousness." Paul saw that the law, rather than helping us be more righteous, only excited our tendency to sin. The law launched us into greater rebellion than we ever thought possible. Tell someone they can't do something, and that negative command becomes an unstoppable catalyst to a greater tendency to sin. That's the nature of sin that lives in us. So what can be done for the human condition? Well, what is needed is not self-help. Oh Lord, help us from those who want to give us self-help. What we need is not self-help, but God's help. Help from the Holy Spirit. Romans 8 verse 10. But if Christ is in you, although the body is dead because of sin, the spirit is life because of righteousness. See, we're all divorced from God. None of us understands the insidious nature of indwelling sin. And relying on self-help is no help. And that's why we don't understand that faith is trusting not in self, but in God. You know, my years as a pastor, I've seen that the key issue to all human problems is that we are lacking in the confidence that comes from relying completely on God. Until you and I are released from the lies and half-truths and errors about both who God is and who we are, these errors that are running around in our heads and our hearts, until we are confronted by the truth that we are a whole awful lot more sinful than we had ever imagined ourselves to be, and until we see that our only hope lies not in ourselves but in the gospel, the good news about what Christ did on our behalf, then we'll never be free until we see that. So why study this book? Because it will give you good news. News that finally and ultimately sets you free and brings you peace with God. Real, lasting peace. This is a powerful book. It will transform you, and perhaps not only you, but everyone else around you as well. So in the next number of weeks, we're going to be studying only the first four chapters of the 16 chapters that make up this book. And we're going to call these four chapters the heart of the gospel. You know, in other words, the first four chapters form a bedrock of our faith. They teach and answer some of the most fundamental questions we can have. And they're questions like, is it really true that I'm sinful? And just how sinful am I? I mean, I see people, Christians and non-Christians, doing both good and bad things. I mean, can it really be that God sees me as overwhelmingly, helplessly sinful, or am I only sometimes sinful? So much depends on how we answer that question. Well, here's another question. Is it really true that the wrath of God is being revealed against all sinful people? I thought God was only love. Is he actually angry? Might we describe him as dreadfully provoked? Here's another question. Is it really true that the sin question has been completely dealt with in Christ and that there's absolutely nothing I can add to his completed work? Should I do no more than admire the work of Christ and thank him for it and believe every promise that comes from that? Is that all I need to do, really? We will discover and rediscover from Romans that our sins actually do present us with an uncrossable barrier. We can't get to God on our own, but God has taken the initiative. He has sent his Son, who on the cross became our propitiation, our wrath-bearing sacrifice. And it's only through Christ and his merits that any human being can ever be presented whole before God. Scottish pastor David Dixon, on his deathbed, and there he was asked about his confidence as he would soon stand before the judgment seat of Christ. And he simply stated, and I quote, "I've taken all my good deeds and all my bad and thrown everything I have done on a heap before the Lord and fled from both, knowing that no deed of mine has any lasting value. And I have run to the Lord Jesus Christ for my confidence, and in him I have sweet peace." Was he right to trust in Christ alone and not in the church or the sacraments she offered, which, as some claim, that the church has a treasury of merits of Jesus, and the merits of Jesus are entrusted to the church and are handed out by the church. Do we await for the church, or do we await Jesus alone? You see, there are very different opinions on this matter. Some will say from Matthew 16, you know, that Peter was given the keys of the kingdom, and therefore Jesus appointed Peter as the vicar of Christ, and then there would be a series of vicars after him, and they would continue to rule. Or is it really faith in Jesus and not in the church at all? And by the way, just to clarify, if you take the book of Romans seriously and come to the conclusion that we are reconciled to God only by Jesus and not by the church, you'll not therefore come to the conclusion that the church is unimportant or even optional. The church is absolutely necessary to establish a community of Jesus, charged with the serious task of celebrating the gospel of Jesus. You can't live the Christian life without the church. You need teaching and encouragement and love and practicing your spiritual gifts and learning a life of service. You know, if you know anything about the gospel, you will know that the very nature of the life that Jesus offered is offered in community and fellowship. It can't be lived individualistically or in isolation from accountability to others and to the local church. And so, that matter, does the gospel preclude the church should be answered? Indeed, I think Romans answers it. Let me read Romans 12, 3 to 5. For by the grace given to me, I say to everyone among you, not to think of himself more highly than he ought to think, but to think with sober judgment, each according to the measure of faith that God has assigned. For as in one body we have many members, and the members do not all have the same function, so we, though many, are one body in Christ, and individual members of one another. Now the gospel, the good news, the ultimate truth about Jesus and the nature of Christianity 101, it's not about private opinion or about individualistic Christianity. But the good news is not the church. The good news is Jesus, the real Jesus who always existed in the form of God. The real Jesus who entered into the world and became a real human being, born in a historic time and at a historic place. It's about what he did. It's about what he accomplished. It's about how he reconciles man to God. It's about having sins forgiven. It's about having the assurance that both our present and our future is now guaranteed by the benevolent smile of a righteous God. And the book of Romans will show us the way. But why am I saying that this book is Christianity 101 or the heart of the gospel? Well, you're going to have to stay with me through this series, and I'm going to show you why that's the case. Indeed, tomorrow that's going to be our theme. But for now, assurance that we can know the gospel and know it so well that we can settle the question of our eternity. That matter will be settled for us as we learn the message of this powerful book called the Book of Romans.
1: Thanks, John. This is going to be a great series. Let me ask you, though, how do you think we can protect ourselves from being swayed by the world's opinion?
2: Yeah, I mean, that's such a good question. But at the same time, you and I both know, I mean, this is what we're about at Back to the Bible. Because as long as we put our noses in the Word and let the Word inform us, and here especially because we're talking about the gospel, we're talking about, you know, Christianity 101, we're talking about the things that are at the very basis of everything we build our faith on, we need to do that by the Word. And God has given this beautiful Word in the book of Romans. And as we digest and as we learn, and as we grow in this, and as the words become more familiar to us all the time, I mean, that's going to inform our mindset, and it will keep us from all of the other worldly assumptions that we sometimes carry around in our heads.
1: Yeah, thanks, John. And remember to join us again tomorrow as we continue our series, The Heart of the Gospel, right here on Back to the Bible Canada, where we teach the Bible.

Thanksgiving has a way of reminding us of just how much we have to be grateful for. Here at Back to the Bible Canada, we're thankful for the gift of God's Word, for the privilege of opening it together each day, and especially for friends like you who make that possible. For nearly 70 years, God has faithfully provided through people who believe in sharing His Word, people who listen, pray, encourage us, and give when they can. We never want to take that for granted. So, as we give thanks this season, would you consider making a gift to Back to the Bible Canada? Whatever you're able to give will help us keep opening God's Word with people across Canada and far beyond, bringing its truth, hope, and light into everyday life. Thank you.

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1: A friend asked his four-year-old what he loved most about Thanksgiving. He said, "When Uncle Jack's dog eats the food I don't want." At least someone at the table was thankful for the Brussels sprouts. What are you thankful for today? Parents ask their children that question, and the answers make me smile. Aaron says, "My son told me he was thankful for raisins. He doesn't even like raisins. Perhaps he was thankful they weren't Brussels sprouts." Jennifer's three-year-old was thankful for bubble wrap. I agree. Few things are more fun than popping them. A two-and-a-half-year-old boy was thankful for bears, especially baby bears and panda bears. Lacey's oldest child was thankful for air. Her youngest was thankful for blimps. Air and blimps. You can't have one without the other. Four-year-old Lucy said, "I'm thankful for you, Mommy, and onions." Reminds me of the joke my kids loved. Why did the onion go to the doctor? It was not peeling very well. Elijah, three, said, "I'm thankful when bees don't sting me, but when they do, mud feels me better." Harlow, four, was thankful for piggyback rides on Daddy. River, seven, thanked Mommy for allowing two daily iPad sessions on weekends. I would like to have heard the contract negotiations between mom and daughter. One family tried going around the Thanksgiving table with each person naming something they appreciated. Their little boy listened, then announced, "I'm thankful we only have to do this once a year." Then there's Charlie, whose mother makes awfully wondrous chocolate chip pumpkin bread. He described the oven timer as an alarm of joy and said food was like dying and going to heaven. That boy doesn't need a snack, he needs a cooking show. But Charlie's thoughts went beyond his stomach. He remembered children less fortunate and wanted to bring them pasta, fruit, veggies, snacks, and meat so they could be as thankful as he was. Way to go, Charlie. How can we nurture that kind of gratitude? Here are five ways. First, be thankful yourself. Gratitude is contagious, but so is complaining. Children learn gratitude more from listening and watching than lectures. Let them hear you thank the server, the grocery clerk, your spouse, and of course, God. Second, give them less stuff. If everything arrives instantly, nothing feels special for long. Let children wait, save, share, and occasionally hear that deep theological word, no. Disappointment won't kill them, even if the expression on their faces makes you think it will. Third, serve people together. Donate food. Visit someone lonely. Rake a neighbor's leaves. Pack gifts for children in need. Gratitude grows when we look beyond what we lack and notice what we have to give. Fourth, count your blessings when you pray. Be specific. Thank God for supper, laughter, warm beds, answered prayer, grandparents, dogs willing to eat unwanted vegetables. Keep a family gratitude jar and read the slips occasionally. Sometimes kids notice blessings, adults hurry past. Fifth, fill their minds with scripture. Begin with 1 Chronicles 16:34. Give thanks to the Lord, for he is good. His love endures forever. 12-year-old Jillian said, "I'm thankful for the doctor who fixed my heart." Ah. And Jesse, four, said, "I'm thankful Jesus loves me." That's our greatest reason for gratitude. It's simple enough for a four-year-old and deep enough for a lifetime. So thank God today for doctors, daily bread, air, onions, and saving grace. And for dogs who will sometimes eat our Brussels sprouts.
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4: And thank you for joining us. 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

and it's available from Turning Point, or you can get it from your local bookseller. 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When you ask for this resource, we'll send it to you right away. And now here's part two of Temptation. Remember this, God never tempts us to evil. Satan tempts us to evil. But when God allows temptation to come our way, in this passage of Scripture, he makes a promise that's quite surprising. He says he will limit its intensity to what we can bear. He knows our limitations, and he never allows us to be tempted. The Scripture says this, beyond what we can bear. And he is present to help us. The Apostle Paul tells us that he will deliver us from temptation. God delivers us, he has delivered us, and he will deliver us, according to 2 Corinthians 1:10. You might think that we would be better off without temptation. I think that on occasion. But when temptation comes, it serves a purpose. We need these tests because they help us demonstrate our love for Christ. One pastor that I read a lot said, if you don't have any tests, you can't have any testimonies. In school, you take a test occasionally to prove what you've learned. Without tests, there would be no real measure of growth and little motivation to study or grow wiser in the subject. And the Christian life is the same way. Without the occasional test, how would we measure our growth in Christ? When we are tempted to do wrong and still choose to obey Christ, it shows us that our faith in him is growing. If you hear someone say, I was overcome by temptation and it was more than I could withstand, don't believe him. That's not what the Scripture says. The Scripture says there is no temptation that has taken you, but such as is common to man, and God is faithful, and he will not allow the temptation to be more than you can handle. And remember this, God is not merely regulating the circumstances, he's protecting the integrity of your soul. God cares about your soul, and he wants your soul to be pure so you can relate to him. If you yield to temptation, you shrink the soul, you complicate the soul so that your relationship with God gets tarnished. And some of you know what that's like. David prayed on one occasion, God, restore to me the joy of my salvation. He didn't say, restore my salvation. He said, restore to me the joy of salvation. Temptation can steal the joy of your salvation. And some of you are shaking your heads because you know what I'm talking about. So when it comes to temptation, you will face it, but God will limit it. And the third thing is, you can beat it. You can be victorious over temptation. Now, let me extrapolate that a little bit. Paul would go on to tell his young friend that God would give him a way to escape the temptation. And it says here, God is faithful, who will not allow you to be tempted beyond what you are able, but with the temptation will make the way of escape that you may be able to bear it. Whenever we are tempted, God has the end of that temptation in sight. The moment the test begins, the way out is already available. He doesn't wait to see how we're doing. He gives us a means of escape from that temptation at the very outset. It's interesting that the Greek word for escape had the connotation of a narrow passage out of a treacherous canyon. In other words, you might climb down into this canyon and find yourself trapped and you don't know how to get out. All of a sudden, you find a narrow way out. Paul says that if you see that path, don't walk past it. Don't ignore it, but take the way out. The escape God provides is more than a way out of a situation. It's a pathway to preserving the health and strength of your soul. God will always make a way. But let me say something about this. While this is very encouraging, it must not be taken for granted. Listen to me, and you know this to be true. In most situations, the way of escape will be just a fleeting thought. That thought will say something like, this is wrong, and you know it, and you shouldn't be doing this. The way of escape may only last for a moment, and if it isn't taken, it will be too late. Take the way of escape that God provides. And as you think back over the times you've been tempted, you know there's a moment someplace in that temptation where you know you can make the right decision or the wrong one. If you yield to the temptation, you've made the wrong decision.

And you've walked past the way of escape. Now, every temptation is different, and all temptations fall into certain categories. So what I would like to do at the end of my sermon is give you some practical things that I've learned over the years through the study of the Bible and through personal experience that will help you deal with temptation in your life. Because once again, we're all in the same boat. We all have temptation. Number one, recognize the possibility of it. You know, there are some people that think, oh, I'm a Christian. I don't get tempted. I'm not going to be. Listen to me. There's a verse in 1 Corinthians 10, right before the verse that we are studying. 1 Corinthians 10:13 says, you're going to be tempted. 1 Corinthians 10:12 says this, therefore, let him who thinks he stands take heed lest he fall. What that is saying is this, don't get arrogant and proud. Don't get cocky about your Christian life and say, well, I'm never going to get tempted. You know, temptation comes in certain ways and you can almost predict them. I like to say it this way. I love the ocean. And the ocean is a good picture of this. The height of the wave determines the valley that follows it. There's a big wave and then there's the trough behind it. Temptation works that way. It often comes to us on the aftermath of some great accomplishment. For instance, Elijah faced his worst defeat right after his greatest victory. Peter made one of his worst mistakes immediately after he confessed Christ. David was at the height of his career when he fell into mortal sin. It is interesting how that works. I one time visited Mont Blanc, and at the end of my tour there, I was introduced to the cemetery that's below the mountain. And I was told that in this cemetery, more than 50% of the people who are buried there lost their lives on the way down the mountain, not on their way up. Because when they would get to the top, they would get cocky about the fact they'd made it and careless on the way down, and lose their footing and die. Men and women, that is the thing we deal with in life. We get to the place where we think we've had this great experience. When you have that great mountaintop experience, that's when you need to be careful, because what follows the mountain is the valley, and you don't want to go there. So what you need to do, first of all, is understand a little bit about how temptation works and recognize the possibility of it in your life. Here's something most people would never think about. Request help before temptation happens. In the Bible, there are two verses that tell us that before you get tempted, you should pray about it. In the Lord's Prayer, here's what it says. Do not lead us into temptation, but deliver us from the evil one. Did you ever pray that in the morning? Lord, don't let me go into temptation today. Give me victory over temptation. And then in Matthew 26:41, it says, watch and pray lest you enter into temptation. The spirit is willing, but the flesh is weak. You see, you have to be alert to the fact that temptation is real, that you are a definite candidate for it. And if you've had an experience of great victory, you could be in jeopardy. So be careful. Watch and pray. And the idea is to be alert. R.A. Torrey said that the reason why many people fail in battle is because they wait till the hour of battle. They don't do anything to prepare themselves. The reason why others succeed is because they have gained their victory on their knees before the battle came. So anticipate your battles, fight them on your knees before temptation comes, and you will have victory. I used to be a youth pastor centuries ago. And I used to talk to young people, and we would talk very plainly. And I remember saying to them on occasion, the place for you to make up your mind about what you think concerning premarital sex is not the back seat of an automobile. And that got their attention. That's an incredibly important step. Make up your mind ahead of time what you're going to do about the temptations that come your way. Determine your convictions before the conflict happens. Here's the third thing. Resist the devil and he will flee from you.
That's an interesting one. The Bible says you can

make the devil run away. There are a lot of ways to see that happen. The best is to take into your hands the sword of the Spirit. The Bible says that when Jesus was tempted in the wilderness, he took the sword of the Spirit, which is the word of God. He was tempted three times, and three times he said, "It is written." And then he quoted from the book of Deuteronomy. Can you believe it? And Satan was defeated by three quotations from the Old Testament book of Deuteronomy because the Lord Jesus Christ knew what to do. And at the end of that temptation, we are told, and the devil departed from him. Resist the devil, and he will flee from you. Don't just give in. Fight back. Out loud. Learn verses that help you with the areas of temptation that are in your life, and quote them to the enemy. Use the sword of the Spirit, which is the word of God. Then, number four, retreat from certain kinds of temptation. Believers recognize that there's a lot of difference in the perils we face. There's a time to resist and a time to retreat. Sometimes we need to see the devil run, and sometimes we need to run from the devil. The Bible in the New Testament tells us to flee certain things, and two of those things we're to flee is, it says here, flee sexual immorality, 1 Corinthians, and flee youthful lust, 2 Timothy 2:22. Fleeing temptation may involve changing the channels you watch, changing the places you go, changing the friends you spend time with, or changing the websites you visit. In the Old Testament story of Joseph, we are told that when the temptation was severe and Potiphar's wife was trying to get him to submit to her seduction, he ran out of the house. And I used to say, because he was better off without his coat than without his character. She kept his coat and used it to get him thrown in jail, but he kept his character. How did he do it? He ran away from it. I think that's a very instructive thing, because there are some temptations you cannot stand up against. Some temptations you need to get away from. I remember someone saying that the best equipment you can have for dealing with temptation is the best pair of Adidas money can buy. Mark Twain said, there are several good protections against temptation, but the surest is cowardice. Don't think you're going to be able to stand up against some temptations. Get away from it. Don't put yourself in the position where you're constantly being assaulted by the enemy. So let me go back over these. Recognize the possibility of temptation. Request help in advance of it. Resist the devil and he will flee from you. Retreat from certain kinds of temptation and remove any means of sin far from you. The Bible says in Proverbs chapter 4, do not enter the path of the wicked and do not walk in the way of evil. Avoid it. Do not travel on it. Turn away from it and pass on. And Paul wrote, put on the Lord Jesus Christ and make no provision for the flesh. I have told this story before, but there's no better story that I can tell you to help you understand this than the story about the donuts. There was this man who was incredibly overweight because he was addicted to donuts. He just could not resist them. He could eat a whole box. But somebody got a hold of him and helped him get on a diet, and he quit eating donuts and he slimmed up and he was doing great. And then one day they came to work and there he was sitting in the lunchroom with a box of donuts, just knocking them out one

right after the other. And they said to him, what happened? He said, well, he said, I woke up this morning and I had a great craving for a donut. I talked to the Lord about it, and he told me that if there was a parking space left in front of the donut shop, it would be all right for me to have a donut. And he said, sure enough, on the eighth time around the block, there it was. So that's what it means to make provision for the flesh. That means you say, I'm going to resist, but then you do things that put you in a position to fail. Don't do that. That's what the scripture teaches. And then replace bad influences with good ones. Proverbs 13:20 says, he who walks with wise men will be wise, but the companion of fools will be destroyed. Some of the people in our lives can drag us down to the sin we are trying to avoid. Let me ask you this question. Are the people you hang out with, are they bringing you closer to God, or are they trying to pull you away from God? All the time I've been a pastor, people have been arguing with me about this in some way. They say, if you get rid of all your unsaved friends when you become a Christian, you will never have a chance to win them to Christ. I'm not saying you should get rid of all your unsaved friends. What I am saying is this. If you're in a relationship with friends or companions and they're taking you away from Christ more than you are bringing them toward Christ, you better get another relationship. You can't stand that constant pressure. And our friends are important, but the scripture tells us to seek out friends who are wise so we can become wise and not wicked friends who will cause destruction in our lives. The answer is to replace poor models with strong ones. Find people who will point you to Christ, make you stronger in your spiritual walk, hold you accountable, look for wise believers to pull you up alongside them, and you will be benefited by that when it comes to temptation. And then finally, my last point in this long list is resolve to live on the high road. I used to face this as a youth pastor because kids would come and say, do you think it's all right if I do this? And they would list something that they already knew the answer to. They were hoping I would give them some reason to be able to go ahead and do what they knew they shouldn't do. And it was an illustration that there are some people who want to live the Christian life. They want to stay as close to the old life as they can, knowing they're going to heaven. They got one foot inside the kingdom, and they still are trying to live according to the old way. The other way is this. We should try to live as close to God as we can and stay as far away from the old life as we can. This is the low life. This is the high life. You have a choice to make as a believer. Am I going to live the compromised life, which is I'm going to stay as close to the old life as I can, do the things I used to do when I feel like it, or am I going to walk with God and be victorious in my life, victorious over the things that have dragged me down? Every Christian has a choice to make. The high road is the uncompromising walk with God that doesn't count any cost too high to be in the position of God's blessing. Benjamin Watson was an NFL tight end, an outspoken Christian who played 16 seasons with the Patriots, the Browns, and the Saints. His father, who became a Christian through Billy Graham's television ministry, led Benjamin to Christ. As a teenager, Benjamin developed an interest in hip-hop after a friend loaned him a cassette tape. And when his father heard the album's explicit lyrics, he confronted Benjamin and told him never to bring such filth into their home again. Benjamin grabbed the tape, sprinted two blocks to his friend's house, and threw the tape on the porch in disgust. He said, I wasn't doing this because I made him angry. I was doing it because I had disappointed him, and I felt so bad about that. He said, I remember other times when I sinned, and each time my dad would lift me up, he would guide me back to the right path, he would point me toward better choices, and in the same way, God sees my failures, and he still forgives me. When you are victimized by temptation, that doesn't mean your relationship with God is over. That just means you got some homework to do. You can get things right with God, and he will forgive you. He always forgives. If we confess our sin, he is faithful and just to forgive us our sin and to cleanse us from all unrighteousness. Ladies and gentlemen, that verse was written to Christians, not to unsaved people. So remember Paul's promise. No temptation has taken you

0: but such as is common to man. But God is faithful, who will not suffer you to be tempted above that you are able, but with the temptation will provide a means of escape that you might be able to bear it. I want to end with this story. Shortly after World War I ended, Donald Gray Barnhouse walked through the battlefields of Belgium near the city of Mons. The war was over, but its scars remained, and along the roads lay abandoned German tanks, broken artillery, shattered equipment left behind in retreat. The day itself felt peaceful. It was springtime, and the sun was warm, and the sky was perfectly still, and great trees stretched overhead like the arches of a cathedral. As Barnhouse walked quietly through silence, something strange caught his attention. Leaves were falling. One brushed against his coat. He picked it up and rubbed it between his fingers, and it crumbled into dust. He looked up and saw more leaves drifting down. But it wasn't autumn. It was spring. There was no wind and no storm. These were dead leaves that had clung stubbornly to the branches all winter long. Then he understood. Deep beneath the earth, new life was rising. Fresh sap was moving upward through the trees, pushing out new buds, and that new life forced the dead leaves to fall away. We often try to strip away the dead leaves through sheer willpower. We say, I'm never going to do that again. I'm not going to yield to that temptation again. And before we know it, there we are, doing it again. The real battle is within. Barnhouse realized the leaves didn't fall because of outward pressure, but because new life was rising within. And the same is true spiritually, men and women. As we renew the inner man through God's word and prayer and fellowship and coming to church and doing the things we know that are going to make us strong, the Holy Spirit produces new life within our souls. And as the life of Christ grows stronger within us, he begins quietly to expel the things that were a part of our life before. The new life from within replaces the old life from without. So don't focus just on resisting temptation. Focus on drawing near to Jesus Christ. Let him renew your heart. Let him strengthen your soul. And when the life of Christ fills you, the old dead leaves of sinful desires will begin to fall away, and new spiritual fruit will grow in their place. I share this message with all of us today because Satan is like a roaring lion going about seeking whom he may devour. And maybe this message from God's word will be a warning and a provision for you to stop in your tracks and do a 180 away from the enemy and toward God. That is certainly my prayer. And the Bible says if we resist Satan, he will flee from us. I'm reminded of the illustration of that. When the Lord was finished in his temptation by Satan, the Bible says Satan left him. And Satan will leave you if you will stand up and fight using the Word of God as your defense mechanism. Tomorrow we're going to talk about rest for your soul. The Bible actually says, and you shall find rest for your soul. If your soul is restless, don't miss tomorrow, because the Bible has some great things to say to us to help us fix that problem. And don't forget, the resource for this month is The Battle for Your Soul. A 240-page hardback book will help you stand strong in your faith. This book was written for all of us who live in the battle zone, and I hope you'll get your copy during the time that it's being offered here on Turning Point when you send a gift to Turning Point during the month of October. Just say, please send me the book about the soul, and it'll be on its way. We'll see you next time. Thanks for listening. God bless you.
1: 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Nobody likes to make mistakes, and we like it even less when our mistakes become known to others. But it could be worse. What if our mistakes and errors were tallied up every day and printed in the newspaper or on the internet like the mistakes of baseball players? Why, those errors are even kept in record books for posterity. So how should we handle mistakes, errors in judgment, and bad choices that we make? The answer is the same way we should handle everything in life, with honesty and humility. There are no more powerful words than saying, "I was wrong. Please forgive me." This is David Jeremiah encouraging you to get on the road to new life. Discover God's way to handle mistakes on Route 66.
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5: Periods of rain tonight and a low of +3. Tomorrow, more rain and 9 degrees. And then sunshine for Wednesday with a high of 13. Current weather conditions can be found anytime on the Janie King weather page on your CHVN radio app. I'm Judy Peters.
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7: It's not much to look at. The Karura is basically a black robin. Most people would hardly notice if it was missing, and it almost was. This rare species, native to the islands off the coast of New Zealand, almost disappeared.

0: In 1980, there were only 5 black robins left in the world. Only one of them was a female, biologically able to reproduce, and she was old. Yet she and a mate, under the watchful care of biologists in New Zealand, began to reproduce, and from them, now, not one but 2 islands are filled with them. It's a modern parallel and reminder about the way that God kept his promise to Abraham and Sarah. To them, all hope seemed lost, and yet, by faith, Abraham believed, and his faith was counted as righteousness. And so it is for all who believe today. It's by faith in Jesus Christ that we are counted as righteous before our God. Welcome to Haven Today. I'm David Wolin, sharing the great story that's all about Jesus. And on this Monday, we're beginning a rather unique series called Look at the Birds. When was the last time you heard a bird or a flock of birds tweeting nearby? I have to admit that I often hear a group of our feathered friends singing in a tree or singing out in the meadow, and whenever that happens, it captures my attention and touches my heart, and there is something deeply comforting about hearing the birds sing. So when I recently came across a book that said, birds don't just sing, they preach, I wanted to know more.
1: But when you think about, how did we learn how to sing? I think we needed a

0: bird for this, right? I mean, for us to learn. I mean, the Lord put the song in our hearts, right? And yes, heaven sings, and I got to imagine that God gave us a little picture of that. But on the day-to-day, we first learned how to sing because God put it in the mouths of birds.
1: That's pastor and birder Kevin Burrell talking about how special birds are to people. And yes, I said birder. That's a real word. And Kevin Burrell is a pastor who's been a bird watcher for a long time. His deep conviction is that God has given us birds in part to help us see his glory in creation and to serve as a living illustration to the great number of truths we find in God's word that pertains to them and us and our Creator, and you'll be amazed at how many there are. So stick around. We'll be talking about this more in our time together, and then after the program, I'd love to send you a copy of this newly published book called Considering Sparrows, What Birds Teach Us About Who We Are, Where We're Going, and the Joy of Following Jesus. This is our way of saying thank you for your gift of support to Haven today. And I want you to experience the kind of blessing I had as I was reading this book. It's a one-of-a-kind journey that brings us into God's truth through the lives of birds. This is inspiring. So give us a call at 865-HAVEN, 865-HAVEN, or you can give online at haventoday.org, haventoday.org. And as you do, don't forget to request Considering Sparrows by Kevin Burrell. And now we'll get started today with a song that's rooted in the words of Jesus in Matthew 6 in the Sermon on the Mount. This is John Guerra, and it's simply called I See the Birds.

0: This is Haven Today. I'm David Wolin, and this is going to be a really fun week. I've been really looking forward to this. With me now is Kevin Burrell. He's the co-lead pastor at Stonebridge Church in Charlotte. And Kevin, welcome to Haven Today.
1: Thanks. Glad to be here.
0: Okay. This is fascinating. I've got a few people in my family who are absolutely going to eat this series up. And if they're listening, don't get this book for yourself. I'm going to give it to you for Christmas anyway. It is that kind of a book. And it's born out of, Kevin, a hobby that you have. I'm not sure whether hobby is a strong enough word now, having read your book. You know, obsession has kind of a negative connotation. I'm just going to go with passion. But this is an area that you absolutely love, and it has a lot of names. You probably know more of them than I do. Just give us a few.
1: Well, I'm a bird watcher. I'm a birder.
0: There it is.
1: And I think if you're in other countries, you get called a twitch or things like that. So
0: a twitcher,
1: The twitcher. But birder's good. I think a bird watcher watches birds, and a birder actually goes out and chases birds. And so, There's me, and I write about birds. So I guess I don't know what that is, but it's another level. So.
0: Yeah. Well, and there's another one that that really goes to the blog name that you've had for a number of years now, because there's a kind of a more scientific sounding word for this, right? Ornithology, but you've got a little twist on that.
1: I wish I could take credit. This is a John Stott word. John Stott called it ornithology because he was a birder and a pastor, a theologian. And I love just the addition of that extra E becomes a really good pun. It pulls those two ideas together. So about 6 years ago, I started a blog called it Ornithology, gave Stott full credit, and it eventually morphed into the book that that we're talking about.
0: He won't mind. He would be applauding, I think. Yeah. I don't know how anybody who loves this could do anything but applaud. And I have to tell you, I do feel a little bit of a disadvantage. I always read the books before I interview an author. I always read the books, but most of the time I have a little bit of familiarity. Like I'm not the expert, but I have some background knowledge to bring to it to have a really good conversation. Mm-hmm. But man, when it comes to birds, I mostly, you know, what I know about is mostly what I'm cleaning off my furniture and on the back deck, you know, or. Mm-hmm. Or the cacophony that would wake me up every morning when we listened in Southern California. Every once in a while, you know, I can point a few out, but there are countless varieties of birds in this world, and birders really spend a lifetime pursuing those sightings, don't they?
1: They do, yeah. But I'll let you off the hook on this. I think there's two disclaimers I would make. First of all, I would say my book really isn't a book about birds. So I've got so many friends who have said, hey, I probably would never read your book because I'm not into birds. I'm like, but it's not about birds. It's right. In the same way that I think every pastor's got their well they draw from. I'm a pastor. Mm-hmm. I preach a lot. I've watched pastors that have leaned hard into Civil War illustrations or World War II illustrations or stories about their family or whatever it is. And for me, there's no bird of the month quota that I'm expected to crank out in my sermons, but I just tend to kind of go that way. And I think the second thing is for people who are reading it, the exhortation isn't that it has to be about birds either. But I do think there's an exhortation to creational attentiveness. Like, can we pay attention to something about the things that the Lord has made? And so it can be weather patterns, it can be trees, it could be your gardening or fungus or, you know, it could be anything. But isn't it good that we're attentive to something? So for me, it's been birds for a long time.
0: I would rather have a conversation about birds than fungus, although I'm sure there's always parallels to
1: I'm sure
0: to
1: there's
0: draw.
1: People out there. Yeah.
0: Okay. So I've been wondering about how best to describe what this book is, because I was very surprised at how drawn in and how quickly drawn in I was to this. And I told you before we hit the record button that the best corollary that I know of is an absolute classic. It was called A Shepherd Looks at Psalm 23 by Philip Keller, which looks at another bit of God's creation that also is known for being a flock when they all come together. But he was a shepherd, and he looked at those verses of Psalm 23 through a completely different lens of deep expertise and fascination. And because it was an area of fascination for him, he draws you in and helps you to see what he sees. And anytime you find somebody who can do that, you don't have to be into what they're into. Just by being shoulder to shoulder and having someone kind of point things out that truly are fascinating, before long, you really get drawn into it. And suddenly you see God's creation. And because God's creation is a reflection of the creator, you get to see him in a little bit different light as well. So that's what I think what I would initially describe your book as. But how do you describe it to people when you're meeting them? How do you describe this book that you've written?
1: Yeah, good question. Well, first of all, that's very kind. I love that Philip Keller book. And I love that you're reading somebody who knows something about, I mean, every chapter he grabs the prism and turns it a little bit. And eventually, I've never looked at a flock of sheep the same way again.
0: Exactly. So.
1: But for me, when I'm describing the book to people, I mean, yes, there's birds on every page. There's bird illustrations, phenomenal art from Aidan Peterson in there. And right from the cover, you know that it's a book about birds. But it really, I'm a pastor. You know, I tend to preach expository through, I go through book of the Bible, you know, at a time, go verse by verse. My favorite book of the Bible is probably Philippians. And so I thought, if I'm going to write, let me write about things that I love, to write about the gospel, to be able to use Philippians to do that, to be able to use birds as the mechanism for it. So it's really, I don't know. The publisher had to figure out what shelf to put this book on, because it's maybe devotional. It's heavy on the biology for a devotional book. But it's not a commentary, but it does go through Philippians a section at a time. So I don't know. We'll put it wherever. So maybe just put it next to that Philip Keller book, I guess. So, you know, the flock, when the New Testament, when Jesus talks about the flock of God, or when you read about the flock of God in the Bible, I'm confident he's talking about a flock of sheep there most of the time. But I don't think it's wrong to appropriate a flock of birds there as well. Like when he says, don't worry, little flock. The Lord takes care of you. There's some bird imagery there.
0: Yeah, and it is remarkable. I mean, you say this near the front end of your book. It's amazing how many places in Scripture birds figure in, and it's in lots of different ways. You have people like Elijah who are visited by birds, but then you've got Jesus saying, look at the birds. Or as the King James put it, behold the fowl. I kind of like that phrasing. But
1: either way, notice it's a Greek imperative. So this is a Savior-centered hobby. That's the way I figure it, yeah.
0: Yeah. Well, and your hobby took on a whole new dimension. Lots of us, I think, picked up new, you know, areas of focus or interest during the COVID lockdown. But that kind of created some focus for you, didn't it, when you began to consider the birds?
1: That's true. So I've been a bird watcher since I would say 90 or 91. I mean, a long time, like the college days. Yeah, back in college, went to Costa Rica on a tropical biology study. And I don't think I was really paying attention to birds until that. And the first time you see a toucan, you're how can you not? I mean, I was just hooked. But so that's been one path that's been happening in my life for a long time. And then, of course, I've been a pastor for a long time as well. But COVID lockdown, I'm sitting on my front porch with a whole lot more time to notice what's happening in my yard, because that's where I'm making my calls and writing my sermons and getting my emails done. And I'm just all doing it on a front porch. And a few years prior, a friend of mine, when I explained that I kind of was thinking about doing some writing, he asked if I'd ever written anything before. And I said, no. And he said, has anybody ever read anything you've written? And I said, no. And he said, you may want to start small and just see if there's anybody out there that's not related to you that would actually be interested in reading what you have to say. And I took that to heart, but I didn't. Like for 5 years, 4 or 5 years, I just let that pass. And so here it was. I found myself pulling some of this together and finally writing something. That's where the blog and the extra E in ornithology came. And I would say for the first couple of years, it probably was only people who knew me and were related to me and were felt an obligation to read. But over time, it picked up, and that it's become a monthly post and just something that I really enjoy in the margins of my life. So that's how.

0: those two things kind of came together.
1: Yeah. And a lot of that, I'm sure, has now made its way into this book called Considering Sparrows. And and the subtitle, which I'll just read out, What Birds Teach Us About Who We Are, Where We're Going, and the Joy of Following Jesus. And so I'm going to just invite you, and we'll probably make this our pattern as we go through this interview, because each of these birds that you look at are some of the phenomenon that come from just observing what happens in the world of birds, different species and habits and things that they do. But there's always a corollary. And I was surprised, but really fascinated at where you began, which was looking at the caged bird. I know usually bird watchers are not looking for birds in cages, but you know, we're really not looking for apostles in prisons either, are we?
0: Right,
1: and yet that's where Philippians starts.
0: Yeah, especially apostles who have been called to go and take the gospel as a world traveling missionary. I got to imagine Paul must have at times thought, maybe I misunderstood the assignment. I thought I was supposed to go to all these cities and now I'm locked in a prison, right? So that seemed like a good place to start. I was trying to set some context for the book of Philippians, and here's Paul in prison, and he is exactly where the Lord is calling him. And so the image that I used was of a bird in captivity, which is anathema for a birder. A birder would never go to a zoo and start taking birds off their life list. Birds in cages don't count. But the point is that in God's economy, a bird in a cage does count. I mean, the way that God is using Paul in that place is a place, Paul's getting to places he could have never gotten to by himself. He is chained to guards who are members of Caesar's household and are apparently taking the gospel like into Caesar's bedroom. I mean, he's got access that he would have never had before. And it happens through bars, through a prison cell. And so anyway, I was trying to get a sense of that freedom through confinement and what that looks like, even in our sense of confinement, our sense of the prison bars in our own life that maybe are an opportunity for God to amplify our song. So that seemed like a good place to start, because I think that's where Paul was.
1: Yeah. You know, my own life, I have, of course, we're all drawing our own personal corollaries to this. Someone I love deeply now lives in a memory care unit. And so, you know, there's more than one kind of prison. There's more than one kind of bar. But you know, you can't check yourself out if that's where you have to live. And so, this person I love spends his days a lot of times just looking out the window and watching things like birds in feeders come through.
0: Yeah.
1: And there's kind of a ministry that has to him. And there's a similar ministry I read in your four. We have a mutual friend, Kevin, you and I, in Johnny Erickson Tata, and she was talking. She has a lot of friends.
0: Yeah, she's amazing.
1: She was talking about the joy that she found in a time of pronounced suffering. Of course, that describes a lot of her life, but there are phases that are more difficult. And her husband, Ken, put a bird feeder outside her window. And she talks about seeing those birds come in and just the ministry that had to her. And I think a lot of what you've written about really does have that effect. It sort of touches our souls to look at the care that God has for this aspect of his creation that is very precious to him. And yet, you know, to our eyes seems so insignificant. And that, I think that observation probably comes to us really across the whole canon of scripture as we encounter, you know, God's care for creation, but in particular birds.
0: Yeah, no doubt. That portion that Johnny talks about, she actually wrote about that at one point, and I quoted in the book, but she said it's amazing to her that if God cares for that, I think she calls him a scrappy sparrow, you know, a bird that would be dismissed. And I kind of leaned into that, especially in chapter 13, which is the chapter that the book is named after, Considering Sparrows. And that's the section of Philippians that talks about being anxious for nothing. Now, there's no birds in Philippians, just in case any of the listeners right now are wondering. There's no birds. I put them there. They're not native to this habitat. But I think that when you talk about being anxious for nothing, but in everything with prayer and petition, thanksgiving, make your request known to God, you're saying the same thing there. Paul's saying the same thing that Jesus is encouraging when he talks his disciples through what it looks like for the Lord to care for them, to care for the very hairs on their head. And that's when he says, consider the birds. Or in Luke, he says, consider the ravens, which is kind of a Halloween-y version of the same thing, I guess, you know, but that's later. If you go just a little further, then that's when he talks about two sparrows are being sold for a penny, but does God not care for them? And how much more will he care for you? And so those how much more arguments, when you look at the small things in creation, yeah, and you realize if God's handiwork is so

0: immediately cared for by his sovereign hand, right? Like that he knows the falling of a sparrow. He prepares the ground for a sparrow's last breath. He knows that. He knows the hairs on your head. Then when you're going through the difficult things you're going through, it makes sense that you would be anxious for nothing, because you're seeing at that point, well, the Lord is holding on tight. He's not just immediately involved in this, like he wound up the watch and he lets it go, but he is immediately involved in the details of my life. And so I love when Johnny talks about that. And I know that there's got to be a lot of times when the difficulties of her life maybe would drive her to go look at the bird feeder. And I love that one scene in particular, because it was an aha moment for her. And birds do that. I think they do. Those aha moments, I hope that some of those analogies in the book make sense to people in that way.
1: Well, Kevin Burrell, this was so much fun to chat together. We actually have more to talk about, so I look forward to that. But in the meantime, thanks so much for being with us on Haven today.
0: No, I've so enjoyed the conversation. Thanks for the opportunity. And thanks so much for, I feel like you get what I was trying to do with the book. And it's sometimes hard to explain. It's easier to just talk it out. So thank you for letting us talk it out.
1: It was a pleasure.

such a beautiful song, capturing a bit of the theme we were just talking about today. That was Flowers and Birds by Brook Hills Worship and Daniel Renstrom singing. This is Haven Today. I'm David Wolin, inviting you to come back tomorrow. We'll hear more from Pastor Kevin Burrell and more about how birds are preaching to us. And I'd love to send you a copy of Pastor Burrell's new book. It's called Considering Sparrows, What Birds Teach Us About Who We Are, Where We're Going, and the Joy of Following Jesus. And this book really is a fresh invitation to slow down and look up and look around and rediscover the beauty of the gospel written in the wings of creation. It was written with Kevin's wry sense of humor, which you heard a bit of in the program today, but that's combined with fascinating science and biblical insight, and the book Considering Sparrows will help you grow in your perspective on how, just like those birds of the field, God cares for you, and you will never look at those little preachers of the gospel quite the same way again. 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Again, the website, haventoday.org. I'm David Wolin. Won't you come back again next time? We'll be keeping it all about Jesus. It's the great story here on Haven Today. For your walk with Jesus, I'm David Wolin with Haven Today, inviting you to anchor your day in God's Word. It took a lot of faith and guts for Shadrach, Meshach, and Abednego to defy the king of Babylon. Rather than worship an idol, they chose to be thrown into a furnace, trusting God to save them. Years before, the prophet Isaiah had written, "When you walk through the fire, you will not be burned. The flames will not set you ablaze." And here, that prophecy was fulfilled as three Hebrew men and a supernatural fourth walked around in the flames unharmed. Nebuchadnezzar had intended this as an object lesson about loyalty, but God made it an object lesson to him about the power of the living God to save those who are His. Get more encouragement for your walk with Jesus. Just visit haventoday.com.

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8: Periods of rain tonight and a low of plus 3. Tomorrow, more rain and 9 degrees. And then sunshine for Wednesday with a high of 13. Current weather conditions can be found anytime on the Janie King weather page on your CHBN radio app. I'm Judy Peters.
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1: Isaiah chapter 2 and verse 3 says, "Come, let us go up to the mountain of the Lord, to the house of the God of Jacob, that he may teach us concerning his ways, and that we may walk in his paths. For the law will go forth from Zion, and the word of the Lord from Jerusalem." Our entire musical team comes to sing "My Home, Sweet Home."

The Bible has the answer. You have provided the questions, and we search the scriptures in order to find the answers. Question number one, what is a Christian? We first of all find the title Christian in the Bible in Acts chapter 11, and we are in the city of Antioch, ancient Antioch, and we are told that the disciples were first of all called Christians in Antioch. But what is it that composes a Christian? The person who actually asked this question asked me if a particular cult followers are Christians. And rather than naming them on the air, I want to expand this and to say that no, actually they are not, because they do not follow Christ in the biblical manner. We find in Luke chapter 9 and verse 23 that a Christian is a surrendered follower of the Lord Jesus Christ. There we read Jesus' words, "If anyone wishes to come after me, he must deny himself and take up his cross and follow me." Take up his cross daily and follow me. Then also we have it, the words of the Apostle Paul in the Philippian jail to the Philippian jailer, Acts chapter 16 and verse 31, when the jailer said, "Sirs, what must I do to be saved?" He was basically asking, "What must I do in order that I might also be a Christian?" Paul answered him and said, "Believe in the Lord Jesus Christ, and you will be saved." And he said that this applies both to you and it applies to your household. It applies, in fact, to each and every one. If a person believes in the Lord Jesus Christ, they become a follower of Christ, and they appropriately are able to bear and to wear the title of Christian, a Christ-like one, a Christ-like follower of the crucified one, taking up your cross daily and following after the Master, the one who died for each and every one of us. Question number two, where can I find tithing in the New Testament? I again take you to the Gospel of Luke. And first of all, I answer this in case the questioner, he just asked, where do I find tithing in the New Testament? There are especially two portions, Luke chapter 11 and verse 42 is the account where Jesus says, "Woe to you Pharisees, for you pay mint and rue and every kind of garden herb, and yet disregard justice and the love of God. These are the things you should have done without neglecting the others." Then we also have Luke chapter 18 and verse 12. And you notice immediately that both of these references are phrased by Jesus as words of caution, words of caution. Luke 18, verse 12, where the Pharisee, congratulating himself, Jesus says that this man said, "I fast twice a week." This is what he is saying in prayer. He's congratulating himself. "I fast twice a week. I pay tithes of all that I get." Here, Jesus, he is talking.

talking about tithing. And so here, if you're looking for where tithing is mentioned in the New Testament, these are two key examples. It also appears in Hebrews, where the account is referenced of Abram paying tithes back to Melchizedek in Genesis, but that is simply a historical reference. What the New Testament really speaks of is not tithing. The New Testament Christians, they took it to a new level. It's better that you look to Acts chapter 20, where we read that Jesus himself said, "It is more blessed to give than to receive." The New Testament believers, they had a very open hand. And I suspect that most of them tithed, but that they did not conclude with simply a tenth of their income, that they were more open-handed than that. You can also reference 1 Corinthians chapter 16 and the first four verses. Also read 2 Corinthians chapters 8 and 9 as to how that the New Testament looks at giving. And again, you find that there is a very open hand, that tithing is really not a New Testament principle. It is a good place to start, but it is not the whole story. Thank you for these questions. If you have a question, send it to us. We will use it as quickly as we are able. Our mailing address, Faith to Live By, Box 426, Winnipeg, Manitoba, R3C2H6. Jan and Lois join with me, and we first of all sing How Beautiful Heaven Must Be, and then Tim and Terry and Heidi sing Goodbye World, Goodbye.

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It's the name of a beautiful song, and it's also the title of a brand new Faith to Live By recording of 13 gospel songs by our musicians. 13 songs of rich blessing. The title track is sung by the full gospel group, With All My Heart. 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On that same website, the 13 audio files for this set of songs, as well as many other previous recording projects, are available for free download. It is our prayer that all of these recordings will be a means of the Lord's blessing

The music which I have selected for this program is specifically heaven-centered, and that is because we go today to Isaiah chapter 6, which brings us into the heavenly realm. One thing about heaven is that we, human beings, are patently unfit to dwell there. There needs to be a transformation in order for us to become citizens of heaven, whereas we are naturally citizens of earth. Isaiah here in chapter 6 is describing the call which he received to ministry. And everyone who is indeed called to ministry must make a serious study of what takes place here in order that we might also fulfill what our calling is of the Lord. Let me read what takes place here. In the year of King Uzziah's death, King Uzziah was one of the longest reigning monarchs in Israel, and he, in the latter days, became a leper. That is vitally important as this story unfolds. In the year of King Uzziah's death, a man who had reigned for so long, and the people were surely wondering, what do we do now? We've never come to such a point of transition in our lives. Most of them had never known any other king. Isaiah says, I saw the Lord sitting on a throne, lofty and exalted, with the train of his robe filling the temple. There was more. Seraphim stood above him, each having six wings. With two he covered his face, and with two he flew, and with two he covered his feet. And one called out to another and said, Holy, holy, holy. There is both the visual and the auditory that Isaiah experiences in this mighty vision. Holy, holy, holy is the Lord of hosts. The whole earth is full of his glory. Isaiah says the threshold of the foundations of the temple trembled at the voice of him who was calling out, while the temple was filling with smoke. This was not coming from some phony baloney smoke-making machine such as what we have now. Here, the very presence of God was so real, and that smoke, even as fire is an indication of the presence of God, here was the presence of God really there, and Isaiah saw it. Now, it's one thing to see that, and perhaps Isaiah could have stood back and said, wow, I've never seen anything like this. But there was a right and a wrong response. Isaiah hits it right in the center of the target of what was right and appropriate in this situation. He said, woe is me, for I am ruined. This vision was not something just for eye candy, for him to be dazzled with what was taking place before him. Rather, it was to impress upon Isaiah the severity and the seriousness of the task which he was being called to, and in the natural, how unfit he was to serve such a great and a mighty king. Woe is me, for I am ruined, because I am a man of unclean lips, and I live among a people of unclean lips. Who was it in ancient times that were regarded as unclean? It was the lepers. Who had just died? It was a leprous king. Perhaps the people would say, oh, well, very unfortunate that he passed away, but at least we no longer have a leper to lead us as a nation. But the Lord is saying, you're all lepers. You're all unclean in your sins. Unless you come to me for cleansing, unless you come and know my power at work in your life and in your soul, I am ruined. I am a man of unclean lips. And it's not only a problem for myself, but the whole nation. The entire nation is a people of unclean lips. For my eyes have seen the Lord, the King of hosts.
But there was a remedy, there was an answer that would be given here. One of the seraphim went and flew, taking a burning coal in his hand, and he touched Isaiah's mouth with it and said, "Behold, this has touched your lips, and your iniquity is taken away, and your sin forgiven." Your sin forgiven. You see, it wasn't something that Isaiah could do of himself. He didn't come and say, "Oh, what do I have to do?" The answer came to him from outside of himself. Here is the picture of Jesus Christ. He is the one who has come from heaven's glory before any of us were born, before any of us could do anything whatsoever about our sin. He came to this world in order that we might know his salvation, in order that he might open the door to heaven for each and every one of us, and that we might know cleansing and the forgiveness of sins, that we might be released from the burden which weighs us down so very heavily. That seraphim, there was an initiative, there was an action outside of Isaiah. All that Isaiah could do was to realize his desperate need. It was not by his payment, it was not by his works, it was not by anything whatsoever. He realized, and the answer was provided, and he received that. He received that cleansing. That is just as you and I, we come to the Lord and we say, "Lord, I am unclean. I am like a leper in my soul. There is defilement that I can't do anything about. I need your cleansing." And he is the one who comes and provides that and does that miracle of all miracles to make a leper completely clean in our spirit and in our soul. It's the chapter of Isaiah chapter 6 would go on to talk about how that Isaiah would fulfill his ministry. It would be a heavy load speaking to people for as long as their hard hearts and their stiff necks would bear it, but he was to continue on. But it all starts here. It starts right here in Isaiah realizing who he is before the Lord. And that's where it starts with you and me, realizing that we are completely undone. We are of unclean lips, of unclean heart, of unclean mind, and we must come and receive of his forgiveness. And I implore you to come to the cross and to know the forgiveness and to know the cleansing of Jesus Christ and to know his power in your heart today.

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2: Periods of rain tonight and a low of plus 3. Tomorrow, more rain and 9 degrees. And then sunshine for Wednesday with a high of 13. Current weather conditions can be found anytime on the Janie King weather page on your CHVN radio app. I'm Judy Peters.
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6: 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Yes, my son is technically healthy, but insulin is still life support. And he's had over 60,000 shots in his lifetime, and he's only 24. If people can find just some comfort or some healing, knowing that they're not the only ones going through this, or they maybe in some way have a voice from this movie, that would be incredible.
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10: Periods of rain tonight and a low of +3. Tomorrow, more rain and 9 degrees. And then sunshine for Wednesday with a high of 13. Current weather conditions can be found anytime on the Janie King weather page on your CHVN radio app. I'm Judy Peters.
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3: Canadian author Grace Fox talks about experiencing God's faithfulness.
4: I feel like this is becoming my life message, and it started in my early 20s when I was in Nepal and had to say goodbye to my three-day-old baby born with hydrocephalus. She needed help in the Western Hemisphere, and they couldn't provide for her there in Nepal. My husband brought my daughter back when she was 3 days old, but the airlines refused to let me travel. So I said goodbye to my baby, not knowing whether I'd see her alive again or not. And at that point, crying out to God, he ministered to me through that song, Great is Thy Faithfulness. That's what he brought to my mind. He wasn't promising me that in the midst of the chaos, everything was going to be okay. But he was promising that he would be faithful no matter what the circumstances look like.
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1: Huh? What's going on?
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3: 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The church of Jesus Christ is always to be a place where preaching is prominent.
2: 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Today on Insight for Living, Chuck Swindoll brings us to the shore of the Sea of Galilee, where four ordinary fishermen were mending their nets and doing what they'd always done. And then Jesus walked by with two simple words that would turn their world upside down. Follow me. No questions, no long explanations of where they were going, just a call to follow him. So what made these men drop their nets and leave their boats? And what might Jesus be asking of you? We begin by reading the passage together.
3: We are just underway in our journey through the Gospel by Mark. If you're unfamiliar with your Bible, it is the second book in the New Testament. Chapter 1, we'll begin our reading at verse 14 down through verse 20. You will also find an outline in the worship folder that I always fill out ahead of time, and during the message you will, if you have a pen handy, you'll find that the thoughts will stay longer if you will write a few things down that will be helpful for you. Mark 1, beginning at verse 14. Now after John had been taken into custody, Jesus came into Galilee preaching the gospel of God and saying, "The time is fulfilled and the kingdom of God is at hand. Repent and believe in the gospel." As he was going along by the Sea of Galilee, he saw Simon and Andrew, the brother of Simon, casting a net in the sea, for they were fishermen. And Jesus said to them, "Follow me, and I will make you become fishers of men." Immediately they left their nets and followed him. Going on a little farther, he saw James, the son of Zebedee, and John, his brother, who were also in the boat

0: with the hired servants and went away to follow him.
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0: Every preacher remembers his first sermon, unfortunately. We were all younger back then, all less experienced, and most of all, we were scared out of our minds. And when that's true, you always say things that later you realize should never have been said. I could fill the next 30 minutes with my own stories. One former DTS faculty member told me when he first preached, he brought to his with his Bible to the pulpit 21 pages of notes. And just as he opened his Bible to preach, the notes just flew all over the platform. And he spent the first 2 or 3 minutes gathering the notes back together and realized when he did, he had forgotten to number the pages. The late, great S. Lewis Johnson, whom I always loved to hear preach, told our class that his first sermon was memorable. He said, thankfully, it was preached way out in the country. And he said, just as I stood up to preach, boom, the back doors burst open and in came a herd of goats. Climbed over the pews and around and bang, bang, bang, all kinds of noise. He said, I've been spending my years ever since then trying to get the goats out and the sheep in. Clever line. One of my first sermons I remember came when I was a student at Dallas Seminary, and the local funeral home needed someone to preach the service for a man who had no family left. No one. It'd be a small service, you know, to preach very long. He didn't know it was my first sermon, and of course I didn't tell him. So when I showed up to preach, no one was there except a man sitting very near the back with a fox terrier in his lap. I learned later that the man who died left a boatload of money to the dog, and the man holding the dog is the lawyer in the church service. I don't know whether to preach on obedience or greed that day. One of the funniest true stories came from the back roads of Kentucky, where the funeral director didn't know it was the young man's first sermon, but he needed someone to preach a homeless person's service, and it would be held at the grave site, really at a pauper's cemetery. Well, the young man said he would do it, but he got lost going there.

in place and didn't know what else to do, but he turned to the workmen standing there and opened his Bible and preached his sermon. Well, they stood up, put their cap over their hearts, and they listened as he finished his sermon. And then he felt led to sing Amazing Grace, How Sweet the Sound That Saved a Wretch Like Me. And one of the workers started to cry, and another, and before long, the preacher was weeping. And finally, he just sort of stopped. And he prayed with his head bowed low. He walked back to his truck. And just as he reached out to open the door, he overheard one of the workmen say, "Man, I ain't never seen nothing like that before. And I've been putting in septic tanks for 30 years. Don't know." Rule number one is you always need to know your audience when you preach a sermon. There once lived a man who preached his first sermon when he was about 30 years of age, and he not only knew his audience, he knew them better than he knew himself. And when he preached that sermon, everyone listened. In fact, they gathered and they sat down on this slope near a body of water, and he preached what came to be known as the Sermon on the Mount. Matthew covers the story or the sermon in chapters 5, 6, and 7, which we'll not turn to, but this was the first sermon he delivered, and what a masterpiece it was. It was the beginning of a lifetime of masterpieces, though his lifetime would last only 3.5 years on this earth. Interestingly, Mark doesn't even bother to mention the Sermon on the Mount or a number of other events as he moves quickly from Jesus' temptation in the wilderness to his ministry in Galilee. If you want it filled in, this passing of time that occurs that Mark doesn't cover, you'll need to read John chapter 1, verse 19, down through chapter 4. Verse 54, and you'll cover those events. We'll turn to that in just a moment, but for now, our attention turns immediately, to use Mark's word, immediately we go to verse 14 of chapter 1, and just before we hear the words of the Master, we observe two things in this 14th verse. First, that John has been arrested and incarcerated. That's John the Baptizer. Last time we saw John, he was baptizing and preaching in the wilderness, and now we find John pushed away from the crowd and, in fact, taken and left in prison. The reason for it is covered in Mark chapter 6. When we get there, we'll return to that then, but not now. The point is, John is silenced, and the hope of Herod was to keep him silenced from him from here on. Though admittedly, he did see John as a bit of a novelty, and he enjoyed hearing what he had to say, though it never reached his heart. There are still a lot of people like that. John is arrested and incarcerated, but Jesus, we read in verse 14, begins his ministry in Galilee. You see the verse? After John had been taken into custody, Jesus came into Galilee preaching the gospel of God. Before we look at what Jesus said, let's observe where Jesus was. And right next to the scriptures, my favorite part of my Bible is found in the very back of the Bible, the maps. So if you will turn back to that section of your Bible, there really are maps there. I'm going to watch little dust pockets form around the seats as you turn back there, since you've not been there in a long time, quite likely. My map is map number 12, but yours may not be numbered that. The maps are numbered chronologically, and this one takes us to the ministry of Jesus. So if you'll find the map that describes the geography in the days of Jesus, and the reason for that is the map changes from one era to another, and so this one is important that you find. You know you were there when you come to the map that shows two bodies of water
smaller body.

body of water is to the north. The larger body is to the south, much larger. One is a body that is filled with living fish and other living organisms. The last one, the bottom body of water, is dead. Nothing there by way of fish life, organisms. Nutrients are there, but nothing else. The little serpentine body of water that trickles, or at least flows, from Galilee, the sea, down to the Dead Sea is called the River Jordan. The Jordan River connects these two as the sea dumps into the body of water that's even lower than the Sea of Galilee. Look at the Sea of Galilee on your map. It's an inward lake of warm water called, interestingly, a sea, though it is in fact a lake. It's 12 and a half miles long. It's about 7.5 miles wide. It's located 680 feet below sea level, so it's low. It is also deep. It runs in its deepest part from somewhere between 80 and 160 feet deep. It's there on this body of water much of Jesus' ministry takes place. And it's around this body of water we find the area of Galilee. Look to the west, to the left of the lake, and you will see Galilee and all of those places. If you look at the south, at the northwest corner of the Sea of Galilee, up on the shoreline, you'll see the little town of Capernaum. We'll be there next time. But for now, we're along the shore of the Sea of Galilee. I love maps. So let's go back now to Mark chapter 1. Why would he minister early in the area of Galilee? Because it was less priest-ridden and certainly less Pharisee-dominated. More of the legalism rested in the south, in the region of Judea. Jesus was there and had been there, but his main ministry, at least as it's kick-started, if you will, takes place in Galilee. Here he is freer, much more able to minister, not so many obstacles, not so much of a hostile opposition, except from his own hometown. We'll get to that later also. Notice, if you will, in verse 14, he comes. His method is preaching the gospel of God. See the word preaching? It's the same Greek term as in 2 Timothy 4, verse 2, where Paul exhorts younger Timothy to preach the word. Keruso is the Greek term, and it means to make an authoritative proclamation, to be a herald before the public. In those days, kings would send out their edicts verbally, and they would hire, or they would have on what we would call their staff, their own courier, and he would go into the marketplace or the public square, and he would keruso the message. He would make authoritative proclamation. It was always bold, and it always captured the attention of the public. It has been a dark day in the church when preaching took a back seat. It was never meant to be. The church of Jesus Christ is always to be a place where preaching is prominent. No minister should ever apologize for the bold proclamation of the message of Jesus Christ, of his word. When the preaching is replaced with something else, the church instantly loses its voice. It becomes less significant in the community and becomes less of a teaching place for the education of God's people. The preaching of the word is to include the declaration of the gospel as well as the communication of information regarding the Christian life. In this case, Jesus isn't at a church. He is along the shore of the Sea of Galilee, but he is making an authoritative proclamation regarding what? What is his message? Look, he is preaching the gospel of God. The word rendered gospel is euangelion. It means good news.
It is good news of truth as opposed to the messages that

were given in that day that were deceptive. It is a good news of peace as opposed to that which is chaotic and filled with unrest. It is a good news of hope in the midst of hopelessness and emptiness. It is good news of immortality, the life after this one in a world that's given to temporal happiness and momentary reliefs. Jesus' word regarding the gospel of God is a bold declaration, making people aware of their need for the living God. Now he gets even more specific. Mark adds with the word saying, verse 15, see, Jesus came into Galilee preaching the gospel of God and saying, and if you carry a Bible with red letters, that is those words spoken by Jesus, you immediately notice your text, the font, has turned red, because these are the first recorded words of Jesus in Mark's gospel. Not the first time he's preached. John covers that. Other gospels cover that, but this is the first time in Mark's gospel. Notice that his message has three characteristics. One, it is urgent and relevant. Two, it is transforming and personal. Three, it is free, based on grace. Let's go over all three of them. First, it is relevant. We read here, the time is fulfilled and the kingdom of God is at hand. There's urgency. Every time someone preaches, you ought to feel a sense of urgency. Another word is passion. Passion. It bothers me greatly that preachers bore audiences. As my dear friend Howie Hendricks puts it, a mist in the pulpit puts a fog in the pew. If the pulpit's sleepy, the congregation is snoring. The ministry of the word is always to be delivered on tiptoe. It is to be delivered with relevance and urgency. The kingdom is at hand. You have been waiting for Messiah. I am he, says Jesus. And he's able to stand before them personifying the message of Messiah. You've been looking for the coming of Messiah. You are looking at the one who qualifies, the fulfillment of God's promises. The kingdom has come and is at hand. Second, you will notice his message is transforming and personal. Repent. Repent. What does that word mean? Listen carefully. It means to change the mind. To change the mind. Meta, around, nos, mind, metanoeo is to change the mind. What does that mean? A person without Christ lives in sin. If you've never trusted the Lord Jesus Christ, you may not look like a sinner. You may look like other believers sitting around you. You may not even sound like you are depraved and debauched in your soul. You may pay your bills and certainly take care of your family and live a responsible life, but you are living without God and without Christ. Your whole life, your frame of reference is sinful. Your motivation is sinful. Your goals in life are self-serving. Your purpose for living is to please yourself, to find happiness, to take care of just your own and very few others. You are not by nature generous. You are not by nature giving. You are driven by selfishness and sinfulness. Most places won't tell you that. Count on it. Here, you'll hear about it. Jesus is declaring you need to repent. In other words, change your mind regarding a lifestyle and a mentality of sinfulness and turn toward the gospel, the good news of Christ. And how do I do that? I believe. Think of them as going together. Don't separate them. You haven't really believed in the Lord Jesus until you have turned from a mentality toward trusting in sinfulness and turning toward the one who can forgive you of your sin. You have not really repented, that is in full sense, you've not really turned until you've believed in the Lord Jesus. And please observe, it stops with the word believe. Believe. Don't add one thing to it.
The gift of God is

0: the free gift. Don't force people to make Jesus Lord of their lives before they can believe in the Savior. That's called lordship salvation. Stay away from it. It will confuse you. There are many who teach you must be sincere, you must be deeply committed, you must follow Christ with your whole heart, and if things aren't transformed in your life, you didn't really believe, you just claimed to have believed. That's adding to the message of salvation. Do I not believe in lordship? Oh, I do with my whole heart. But I don't believe a sinner can trust in the Lord Jesus Christ. He can only trust in the Savior. Jesus died for me. How can I know Jesus? I must believe in him. That is, I acknowledge before you, God, that I'm a sinner, and I know Christ can forgive me of my sins, and I trust in him and him alone, by faith alone, because of grace alone. It's a message that's freely given. Well, isn't there a purpose in the Christian life? Absolutely. Now that I've come to Christ, I need to grow in him, and that's where lordship plays its part. But don't be confused about it. One man put it this way: many Christians today disagree over what a person must do and believe in order to become a Christian. Some attempt to front load the gospel, which includes adding the need to confess all known sins and committing one's life for service to Christ as a condition for gaining the free gift of eternal life. Well, the point is, that's not free. You're adding to it in order to receive it. For others, he continues, there's the need for backloading the gospel, stipulating that if a person truly believes in Christ, there will be a changed life evidenced by continued good works. If there is not enough visible change, then the reception of eternal life was a mere profession. You know the problem with that? You never know when it's enough. You know, I'm sometime criticized for teaching easy believism. Well, what's hard believism? What's hard believism? I do believe that you must believe. And I do believe that the Lord offers the message of repent and believe to this day. That's the good news. And when you trust in the Lord Jesus with your heart and your soul, you turn to him, simple prayer, Lord, I realize I'm lost. I believe Jesus can save me up from my sins, and I trust in him. You have believed. He who has the Son has the life. He who does not have the Son of God does not have the life. That's his message. Don't try to make a gift cost anything. It's free. It's free. Jesus paid it all. That's where the cost is paid. Jesus paid it all. All to him I owe. Sin left a crimson stain. He washed me white as snow, the old hymn goes.
1: 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There's nothing to add to it, nothing to earn. 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Jesus paid it all. 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I'm Bill Meyer. 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
1: What would you do if you were walking down the road and you heard a tiny little chirping sound, and bending down, you discovered a tiny baby bird, clearly not old enough to be out of the nest and sitting there in the leaves at the base of a tree?

0: For me, it's not hypothetical. It happened with a baby squirrel, a baby rabbit, and later a baby bird. Each encounter with a young child by my side as well, who instantly gave that little creature a name and begged me not to let it die. I have to confess, something in me was irritated, thinking, I don't have time for this. But each time, a shoebox became a habitat and our family had a new project. I'm so glad our Heavenly Father has more care and patience than I do. As Jesus shared with his disciples, if he cares so greatly for the birds of the air, how much more does he care for you and me? Welcome to Haven Today. I'm David Wolin, sharing the great story that's all about Jesus, and we're in a series called Look at the Birds. Yesterday, we began a conversation with a new friend of mine about how God has used birds in his life to help him not only see more of God's glory in creation, but to help him draw closer to Jesus. I hope that doesn't sound odd to you, because it didn't sound odd to Jesus when he taught about how his Father cares for the smallest of birds in Matthew 6.
1: Those how much more arguments when you look at the small things in creation, yeah, and you realize if God's handiwork is so immediately cared for by his sovereign hand, right? Like that he knows the falling of a sparrow. He prepares the ground for a sparrow's last breath. He knows that. He knows the hairs on your head. Then when you're going through the difficult things you're going through, it makes sense that you would be anxious for nothing, because you're seeing at that point, well, the Lord is holding on tight. He's not just immediately involved in this, like he wound up the watch and he lets it go, but he is immediately involved in the details of my life.
0: That's pastor and author Kevin Burrell talking about his love for the Lord and his love for birds. Yes, he is a birder. He's someone who loves to watch birds and learn about their unique characteristics. And after all of these years watching birds, he's come to realize that God uses birds like little preachers pointing us to his bigness. And in just a moment, we're going to continue that conversation, which began yesterday, on this subject. And after our time together, I'd love to send you a copy of Kevin's new book called Considering Sparrows: What Birds Teach Us About Who We Are, Where We're Going, and the Joy of Following Jesus. This book is our thanks for your support of this All About Jesus ministry of Haven. And as you read, I think you'll be very taken with this journey into theology, nature, and wonder that reveals God's truth all through the lives of birds. And let me just add that the illustrations are incredible. You might even consider making this book a gift. I'm planning to do that personally. So give us a call at 865-HAVEN, 865-HAVEN. 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And now we'll get started here with Jason Gray and an appropriately titled song called Sparrows. You can't.

0: This is Haven Today. I'm David Wolin, and back with us again, Kevin Burrell, author of Considering Sparrows. Kevin, thank you for joining us again.
1: Grateful. It's fun.
0: All right. So I'm going to ask you just one little personal question to kick this off. What is your all-time favorite bird?
1: Oh, you know, birders are allowed to have a bird of the month, I think. So it's hard to have a life. You know, we change it a lot. Last year on sabbatical, I found myself on an island of puffins, and I'll leave it at that. But 10,000 breeding pairs of puffins all around, walking over my feet, and that such fun, such a fun moment. We went there specifically to see them, so that's probably a favorite of mine.
0: Hmm. I have to tell you, so I was in the middle of reading your book. It was last weekend, actually, and I was driving through the countryside to go drop something off at somebody's house, and I was just driving along the road, and I saw this. You don't see these very often, at least not where I live, but I saw it over a cornfield, this massive flock of birds just moving with, you know, and we all have seen this before. We sometimes see them in, you know, documentary films or things, but just moving in this very almost mesmerizing, like maybe I should pull over, you know, kind of fascination. And that was one of the things I know that you thought about a bit in the course of your writing. And where did you make some connections to what we observe in that? And also talk about the phenomenon too, because that's interesting in itself.
1: Well, the phenomenon is called a murmuration. I mean, it's such an amazing, unique phenomenon that it gets its own word. It's what starlings do. It's a particular bird and what they do. And if you look at a starling, they're really most individually, most birders would maybe not even put them on their list. They're just kind of they're a trash bird. I mean, that we don't think of them as much. They're an invasive species. They're European, whatever. But what they do when they get in groups is so good, it needs its own word. And that's what you witnessed over that cornfield. So I thought, as I was getting to that portion in Philippians that talks about our unity, the importance

0: of looking not only to our own needs, but also to the needs of others. And whatever happens, may, you know, be of one mind, one spirit. All of that idea of unity, I thought, man, a flock of birds that flies in such a tight formation, and not just point A to point B, but that dance in the sky, you know, just kind of that, it looks like a Rorschach ink blot, you know, just kind of moving through the, and to almost have a singular mind, it just looks like it has a collective consciousness to it. I thought, you know, maybe that would be a helpful analogy leading into what the church is called to be. What does it look like for us to be connected, for the church to be the things that Jesus prayed for it to be in John 17, to be one. Yeah. And so that's where the analogy went in that chapter, with some of those more astounding pictures of unity amongst birds in formation.
1: Yeah. And I was fascinated too. You were talking about how scientists have studied murmurations, if I'm using the right term. Mm-hmm. I'm not an expert in any of this stuff. I just read your book and got interested. So but you were talking about how it's really, because these murmurations happen with potentially up to you know, hundreds of thousands of birds at once.
0: That's true.
1: And so how does this work? I mean, all kinds of different people, mathematicians to, you know, who knows what other kinds of disciplines and biologists and others are looking at this. Yeah. And you said, well, the best thing that we can understand is that each bird doesn't necessarily have the awareness of the entire picture. They just have a proximity awareness of the handful of birds that are in their immediate vicinity. And the main rule is don't bonk into another one. So it's constant adjustments to kind of find your place in the whole. And it does seem sort of like a dance in the sky that is happening. But you know, even thinking of, I thought, just thinking about the body of Christ at large and an awareness conceptually that there is unity, but only God sees the big picture. You know, we're only aware in our local context, our local church, of those who are immediately, you know, humanly connected to us. But there is something, you know, beautiful even happening in our interrelatedness and awareness of responding to one another that God does in a global sense that makes the whole thing, you know, work. And I thought, that does kind of point to the unity of the body of Christ globally.
0: Yeah, no, I love that. My best moments on Sunday morning are those moments where you really feel, I think I said this in the book, you really feel the first person plural of what's happening and not just the first person singular. Because we can come and we can sing a lot of declarative me kinds of songs, even the good ones, the best ones, but they are, you know, prone to wander, Lord, I feel it. And those are all necessary. And in fact, they're biblical. The psalmist is often writing from the first person singular, but it's those first person plurals where you maybe around the Lord's Supper, or in, I love standing in the front row and feeling the weight of the voices behind me singing. And I'm realizing the hope that I'm singing about right now isn't just my hope, my brothers and sisters behind me, it's their hope too. That brings you to tears just to think we are sharing, we are declaring this together. And when we do maybe when we recite a catechism together, or we do a liturgy together, or a confession, those moments are, the way I describe it in the book is there's like a golden thread that kind of connects us, and not just the couple hundred of us that are gathered in a particular service, but it runs out the door and down the streets, and it runs forward and backward in time. It runs to other nations, and how cool! I can't wait. And at the end of the book, I tried to capture just a picture of maybe what the flock of God all gathered around the throne on the final day might look like, and it's hard to imagine. But we get little tastes of that when we worship together. And that's what makes Sunday so special.
1: Yeah. Amen to that. Amen to that. All right. So Kevin, I could just toss you my favorite things, but I'd love to hear what's top of mind in your list of favorite things. So you think about all these different kinds of birds and, you know, phenomenon and things, but what's something that you love to talk about or point out, especially to non-birders, you know, who need to gain a little bit of greater fascination?
0: Yeah. Well, you're giving me a blank check there. So that's
1: write whatever you want on it.
0: You know, the one that's, this one's fresh this morning. This isn't in the book, so I'll just share with you. I'm sitting on my front porch, and I think one of my favorites in our front feeders are the chickadees. And I wrote an article a couple years ago about chickadees. They've been studied a good bit, and they might have one of the most complex languages of any animal on the planet, at least as among birds, at least as birds go. And they've studied the, if you're familiar, if you live in America and you know that chickadee kind of cadence, that chickadee-dee-dee-dee, there's actually a lot of notes at the front end that communicate. There's things that are communicated by just the slurring that happens at the front end. But then especially the things that happen at the back end, those DDDDDs, they're communicating some specific things in that. And I noticed, this is fresh this morning because there was one and he had just given me a lot of sass and just yelling at me because I was sitting on the front porch near his feeder. And I want to say, hey, dude, like, I'm the one that put the seed there for you. Like, you can trust me. I'm the one that gave you this.
1: I don't want to eat you. Yeah.
0: I'm on your side, right, dude?
1: Yeah.
0: But the DDDDs at the end mark the nature and the level of the threat that they perceive. Mm-hmm. And so if you go out on the porch and you get one or two Ds, they're really not afraid of you. If you get 12 Ds, they're really trying to tell all their friends and even other species, look out, something big and dangerous. And apparently the stuff at the front end actually tells you where the threat is. Is it on the ground? Is it in the air? And so there's of this stuff is being communicated in just those little calls. So pondering all of that, it started making me think about the things that I fear in life and what level of what DDD level threat would I give to those things? You know, there's a lot of things that I shouldn't fear that I do because I don't trust the Lord well. And there's some things that I should fear that I don't. Like, do I really trust my own heart? You know, I mean, so much of the enemy in my life, I can't blame on externals, but it's the own wrestling of my own heart. And so to be able to properly assess on my chickadee meter what it is that I'm supposed to rest in and what it is that I'm supposed to be alert to recognize, okay, this is a true threat, because don't worry, he who can only kill the body but the one that can kill the soul, right? I mean, there's certain things that we need to be alert to. Anyway, all that out of a really little bird in my front yard this morning, but I just think they are a good message about fear and trust. And so anyway, that's I just filled the blank check, but thanks for just an open opportunity to just talk about what I've been thinking about today.
1: I'm gonna find ways to vary this up, but if I could just keep handing you blank checks, I would, because listeners, what you just heard is basically what this book is. It's not a commentary, it's not written exactly like a devotional, but as you get into it, there's just these little nuggets of insights that we can draw parallels to, and I suppose it depends on where you are in the country, what the birds around you are like, but there are things to see, and Kevin's seen a lot of them. So let's talk about something else. Let's change the subject here.
0: Sure.
1: Talk to me about nests and birds and that whole process. We have lots of metaphors that we use and kind of, you know. But there's some biblical insight here too.
0: Good. Yeah. Chapter 3 is about, I think I call it the empty nest. We talk about what's the right time.
1: We think that's when kids go to college, but.
0: Right. And we expect that eventually, you know, you talk about being empty nesters. You know, our church has been around 30, 35 years. So a lot of those folks that started this thing off as singles are now becoming empty nesters. And and it's a phenomenon, right? So I spent a lot of time in that chapter looking at nests, but thinking about discipleship, thinking about what does it mean? What does it look like to grow in faith and grow in our walk, grow in our journey? So that we're mature enough to one day leave the nest, right? So the goal of our Christian life as disciples is not to make disciples, it's to make disciple makers, right? So we make disciples who make disciples. And so to me, moving people towards on a pathway of maturity that will make them equippers, Ephesians 4, right?
1: Ephesians 4,
0: equip people for work of ministry. And then their job is to equip people for work of ministry. I mean, this is how... This is how the Lord sees fit to perpetuate faith in us and just hand it down from generation to generation. And so in the bird kingdom, there are two different kind of strategies of nesting and of raising young. And my suggestion in the book is that you really need both of these, but birds generally take one or the other approach. The bird is either born ready to go right from the hatch. And you can see this with, like, if you can picture a duckling that has just hatched and they're already on the water, they're swimming, they've got some capacities.
1: Right, so they take like a duck to water.
0: Exactly. There it is.
1: Our language is full of these metaphors. Yep.
0: I need to write a post just about all

all the weird ways in which we use birds just in our regular speech and don't even realize it, right? So there's an expectation maybe from a discipleship point of view, hey, if we can just get them to sign the commitment card, they're going to be good from there. You know, just they'll figure it all out. They got the Holy Spirit. They'll figure it all out on their own. And yes, they have the Holy Spirit. And yes, isn't it beautiful how he equips their growth? But

0: We're called to come alongside them and to be those who would imitate Christ so that they could imitate us, and how to help them with the steps of maybe I'll teach this and you listen, but then I'm going to teach this and you help, and then you're going to teach this and I'm going to help, and then now you're launched to teach it. I mean, those steps along the way. So we don't, that term is called precocial. It's where we get the word precocious from. So like they're born to run. They're just right from the start, right? So the other term is altricial, and this is what you picture when maybe if you've had a bird nest in the backyard and you take a peek in there and you see those really weird pink featherless things with beaks just all kind of crammed up in the nest, and they're absolutely helpless. Their eyes are still closed. They're going to need to be fed because they can't feed themselves. And so you see those busy parent birds bringing stuff to the nest nonstop for a couple of weeks to get them up to. And that's called altricial, that version of bird parenting. And that's the other end of the spectrum, I think, which is, okay, listen, we got a new Christian here, but first let's make sure that they go through our 3-year discipleship strategy. Yeah. And we're going to have to memorize some catechism. And, you know, we don't really want to get them on the field yet. We're going to keep them on the bench for as long as possible because, let's face it, they're not ready yet. Well, they are ready. They are a brother or sister in Christ. They have spiritual gifts to utilize, and we can put them. There's no, I think I said in the book, there's no junior varsity Christianity, right? We're all on the varsity team on this. And so I know me personally, I am energized by new life around me. I'm energized by hanging out with a new believer because they're asking the questions that I maybe have become, they've just been called commonplace or I've taken for granted.
1: Oh, totally.
0: That new excitement is something that the church needs, so put them in the game, right? And find places where they can serve early.
1: Yeah.
0: So anyway, that's that chapter. What does an empty nest mean is really about what does discipleship mean? And I think you've got to take a long view, and you've got to take a deep view, but you've got to take an immediate view. And it's what we're doing in our church. We're trying to do discipleship like Jesus did. He gathered up just 12 guys, which is a strange way to change the world. And he spent 3 years with them. And just those 12 guys. And then he gave them what they needed, and he gave them the Spirit, and he launched them to change the world, you know?
1: Well, and I think it's useful, too, to think about the way that God just sovereignly works in our own lives. And there's even an insight to that in Jesus' own equipping of his disciples, because sometimes God kicks us out of the comfort of the nest, too. You know, I think about Jesus sending out his disciples without him to go and preach that the kingdom of God is now here, and tells them to just take what's on them, and that's enough, you know? And so, but there are likewise moments in our lives too, where we kind of have this sense of majorly out of our comfort zone. And it could be for all kinds of things. I mean, for some people, it's just, I've never been on a missions trip. This is uncomfortable.
0: Right.
1: Or it might be like, I'm entering a phase of life that I have dreaded my whole life, and I never want this to happen. And now I'm here, and what do I do? But throughout our lives, God nudges us into places maybe we don't want to go, but actually really need to go. So in his wisdom, he does that with us too.
0: I love that. We've been praying at our church this summer. We've actually been using some language because we've been really encouraged. There was a crusade here. There was a big invitational moment. We were encouraging people to pray about who they might invite to it. We just want to try to build a more invitational culture in our church. Like it is normal and expected that you would invite non-Christians to the kinds of things that we do. But at one point in the summer, we shifted the language from invite somebody to, we started praying for a brave moment. We just kept using that phrase of like, what does it look like for you to ask God to give you a brave moment? And then see, God loves to answer those prayers, so watch for it. And so I think that's it. We find ourselves way out of our comfort zone in certain things. And it doesn't have to be about inviting somebody to something. It could just be about, oh, wow, I am so uncomfortable about, I'm convicted on this idea of giving or generosity or you know, the tithe or whatever it is. And I'm reticent to do this on my own. And what does a brave moment look like to be able to step in faith forward and just trust that the Lord's got you? So I agree with you on that. Yeah, we need more of that.
1: Well, having now read your book, Considering Sparrows, What Birds Teach Us About Who We Are, Where We're Going, and the Joy of Following Jesus, I'm holding it in my hands right now. I would say what our listeners have heard over the course of this conversation illustrates what you've put into this book, and we didn't even begin to cover the half of it. There are so many insights and wonders that you've described in your book, and you've drawn us into the fascination that you have in this aspect of God's creation. So I'm really grateful you did this. So thank you for doing this. Thank you for having a brave moment to write a book and then get on a radio program and talk about it.
0: Yeah, well, thank you for the opportunity. The Lord has definitely...

0: paved away for this one, and I can't take credit, but I'm really grateful.
1: This is Haven Today. I'm David Wolin, and I am so thankful for the pastor and author and birder, Kevin Burrell, and for your support of this ministry. I can't wait to send you a copy of his brand new book, which is called Considering Sparrows: What Birds Teach Us About Who We Are, Where We're Going, and the Joy of Following Jesus. And this is a really unique book. There's not anything else that I know of out there quite like this. It invites us to slow down and look up and look around and rediscover the beauty of the gospel written in the wings of creation. It's filled with humor and science and biblical insight. This book is somewhere between a devotional and a field journal, but cover to cover, it is an absolute delight. And personally, reading this book brought a new sense of joy and light into my life. I'm looking around a little differently at those feathered little preachers all around us in a whole new way, and I want to invite you to share that joy as well. So give us a call at 865-HAVEN, again, 865-HAVEN, and when you give, don't forget to request Considering Sparrows. The website is haventoday.org, and again, the website, haventoday.org. I'm David Wolin. Won't you come back again next time? We'll be keeping it all about Jesus. It's The Great Story, here on Haven Today. For your walk with Jesus, I'm David Wolin with Haven Today, inviting you to anchor your day in God's Word. We tend to forget how dependent we are on things utterly outside our control. Sometimes it's only in a season of drought that we begin to realize how much we need God to provide even the basics of life. But you know, our world is dry in another way as well. It's thirsty for something. Can you feel that? It's not just a physical thirst, but a thirst of the soul, a longing most people can't even put into words. But Psalm 143 says, "My soul thirsts for you like a parched land." And let me tell you, nothing can quench that thirst except the living water, which Jesus, and only Jesus, can give. Get more encouragement for your walk with Jesus. Just visit haventoday.org.
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1: Good morning. It's 5 degrees in downtown Winnipeg. We've got a mainly cloudy day in store for us with a slight chance of showers and a high of just 10 degrees. We'll have your full weather details coming up in a few minutes. A Winnipeg worship leader is turning Bible passages into songs to help people remember scripture and sing it together. Catherine Skibitsky has been involved in music for most of her life and now leads worship at her church about once a month. She says writing songs based on scripture has deepened her own faith and given her family and congregation another way to learn God's word.
2: But the really amazing thing is to see it then go to the church, and then the church takes it and sings it, and that's been incredible to see.
1: Skibitsky's 8-song project began after her church took part in an initiative called Sing Global, which encourages churches to sing scripture. For the last 5 years, Pastor Bright Nisa has loved leading the congregation at Encounter Church AG.
3: So my congregation, they tell you they're on fire. So it's predominantly people from African descent who have actually traveled from all walks of life, some for school, some to join their families and what have you. So we love Jesus, we love serving each other, we love giving to our community. And then, we'd love to grow into the image and the character of Christ.
1: Nisa says the congregation is a big family. More than 50 people gathered at Winnipeg's Park Theatre Sunday evening for a night of worship, praise, and prayer. The event was hosted by local ministry Palace of Praise, with several ministry leaders joining together in song and scripture. The theme was Alpha and Omega, pointing to Jesus as the beginning and the end. Palace of Praise Director Emmanuel Owo says the ministry hopes worship will bring healing to the city. He says the goal is to share the gospel in places where people who might not attend a church can encounter Jesus. And a 70-year-old South Korean missionary has been sentenced more than 5 years in a Russian prison just days after she was supposed to return home. Park Tae-yoon was sentenced Wednesday to 5 years and 8 months in a correctional colony on immigration-related charges. She was arrested in January after more than 30 years of sharing the gospel with children in Russia. Pastor Eric Foley with the Voice of Martyrs Korea says the punishment is extraordinary, noting immigration violations would typically result in deportation. Park's attorney plans to appeal the sentence. For more stories of faith and hope, open the CHVN Radio app or visit chvnradio.com. 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Record hailstorms put MPI to the test in unprecedented claims season. A humanoid robot brings excitement to Riverview Health Center residents. And abandoned puppies have been rescued after being found in a rural tree line. Want to know what else is happening around Winnipeg and Manitoba? Get caught up now at winnipegtoday.com.
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4: There is a 30% chance of showers this morning and then mainly cloudy throughout the rest of the day, a high of 10 degrees this afternoon. Overnight tonight, dropping down to a low of +1. Tomorrow, sunny, we'll have a high of 12. And on Thursday, rain and a high of 10. Those weather details can be found anytime on our Janie King weather page at chvnradio.com or the CHVN Radio app.
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0: grateful for you.
1: Chandler Moore, God, I'm just grateful. Good song as we come out of Thanksgiving weekend. Good morning. I'm Sylvia St. Cyr with your first look of the day at 6.07 a.m. this Tuesday, October 13th. It is school day number 6. The temperature in downtown Winnipeg is 4 degrees. It's plus, so I'll take it. And it's going to be mainly cloudy today. This morning, we have a 30% chance of showers, and that will dissipate this morning and a high of 10 degrees. The hot spot currently in Manitoba is George Island at 5.7, and the cold spot is Gillam at -1.9. Coming up on today's show, Russia has sentenced a 70-year-old Korean missionary to nearly 6 years in prison. Please pray for her. We'll be talking about that some more. Palace of Praise hosted a worship night on Sunday evening.

0: 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I would love to hear. 1-877-951-CHVN is the Shine Dental Talk and Text line to call or text.
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0: There is a 30% chance of showers this morning and then mainly cloudy throughout the rest of the day, a high of 10 degrees this afternoon. Overnight tonight, dropping down to a low of plus 1. Tomorrow, sunny, we'll have a high of 12, and on Thursday, rain and a high of 10. Those weather details can be found anytime on our Janie King weather page at chvnradio.com or the CHVN Radio app.
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0: right now.
1: Toby Mac, a little church, nobody's too lost. Thanks for tuning in to Winnipeg's positive and encouraging station. I'm Sylvia St. Cyr, and I would love to hear how your Thanksgiving weekend went. Was there a highlight? Maybe God even revealed something to you beautifully, or there was a moment with family or friends. And yeah, you know, it was quite rainy, but I'd love to hear what was good for you. 1-877-951

0: Thanks for choosing CHBN 95.1 FM this Tuesday morning. It's a short week because it was Thanksgiving weekend, and I would love to know how that went for you. Any highlights, any things that were really beautiful or touching? Please feel free to give me a call or a text to weigh in, 1-877-951-CHBN. So this past weekend, I had some friends over for a Friendsgiving gathering. And I will say we put into practice a new exercise and I really, really enjoyed it. So something I have learned in the last 2 years is the power of and. So instead of but, we're doing and. So we all went around the table and we shared, yes, something we were thankful for and another reality in our life. Maybe we were going through a hard season, maybe something had made us deeply sad, or we were grieving, or there was just some frustrations, but we talked about what we were grateful for deeply. We all took a moment to say, and this is what's going on in our lives. It was really wonderful. It felt like an extremely healthy practice. So anyway, that's how my weekend went, and that was definitely a highlight. I would love to know about your weekend. Give me a call or text. 1-877-951-CHVN is the Shine Dental Talk and Text Line.
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1: Good morning, I'm Colleen Hood. It's 5 degrees in downtown Winnipeg. We are looking at a mainly cloudy day with a slight chance of showers and a high of just 10 degrees. We'll have your full weather details coming up in a few minutes. A Winnipeg worship leader is turning Bible passages into songs to help people remember Scripture and sing it together. Catherine Skibitsky leads worship at Nassau Church and is sometimes even joined in leading worship with her 12-year-old son on drums. Skibitsky's 8-song project began after her church took part in an initiative called Sing Global, which encourages churches to sing Scripture. She started with Deuteronomy 6 and more songs followed as she continued studying the Bible.
2: And to also just have my kids learn Scripture this way because they've heard these songs a million times at home, so they now, those words are in their hearts and their heads too, which is really great.
1: Her husband helped set up recording equipment in the basement, and two of their 3 sons also appear on the project, which she says is her favorite part. Pastor Bright Nisa says that he started Encounter Church AG as a prayer ministry.
3: Ministry has always been part of our lives. We grew up in church. Encounter Church was started 5 years ago. In fact, it started as a prayer ministry with young people coming together to pray and seek the face of God. And at some point, we sensed the urge to, launch into, starting a church.
1: Now the congregation meets and is excited to serve the community. A South Korean missionary's prison sentence in Russia is raising questions about the motives behind her case. 70-year-old Park Tae-yong was sentenced Wednesday to 5 years and 8 months in a correctional colony on immigration-related charges. Pastor Eric Foley with the Voice of Martyrs Korea says Park faced questions in court about her Christian beliefs and the teachings of her organization. Her attorney plans to appeal, but the process could take months. Foley is asking Christians to pray for Park's courage, her family, and wisdom for her legal team. And a Winnipeg worship ministry is taking the gospel beyond church walls, bringing praise and prayer into the heart of Osborne Village. Palace of Praise hosted a free worship night Sunday at the Park Theatre, drawing more than 50 people. Director Emmanuel Owo says the ministry wants to reach people who may never step inside a church using worship music to introduce them to Jesus. The ministry's vision extends beyond Winnipeg, with Owo saying its goal is to take the name of Jesus to the ends of the earth. For more stories of faith and hope, open the CHVN Radio app or visit chvnradio.com. 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Abandoned puppies were rescued after being found in a rural tree line. A humanoid robot is bringing excitement to Riverview Health Center residents and record hailstorms over the summer put MPI to the test in an unprecedented claims season. Stay connected to your city and province with the latest local headlines, updates, and stories at winnipegtoday.com.
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4: My name is Emily and I'm here with your weather this morning. It is currently 4 degrees outside with a high of 10 degrees this afternoon. It'll be mainly cloudy today with a small percentage of rain. Tonight the clouds will be clearing and the fog will be settling in with a low of +1. Tomorrow it'll be slightly chilly with a high of 12 degrees. Thursday it'll be a high of 10 degrees with rain expected all day. 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

0: Ryan Stevenson. Preach here on CHBN 95.1 FM. Good morning. I'm Sylvia St. Cyr. And there are many ways that our lives naturally preach just by the way that we live. It's called the fruits of the Spirit. When we have the Holy Spirit living in us, when things like deep kindness come out and people go, why are you so kind? Why would you do this for a stranger? Why would you, you know, open the door or pay for the coffee or do all these things or take time to pray for this person? Well, it's because of the Holy Spirit. These fruits are evidence of our lives lived step in step with Jesus. And it does not mean we are perfect. Let me be very clear about that. But it is a life that people can notice. Anyway, I'm Sylvia St. Cyr. And speaking of kindness and generosity and faithfulness and goodness, helping children, always a good thing. And we partner with Child Care International, a Christian ministry that is set up in 10 different developing countries. They allow children to get Christ-centered education, make sure their families are taken care of, and then get the medical supplies and needs that they are also looking for. And you can be a part of that. Because of your incredible kindness and generosity, we've got 16 kids sponsored, I think within the last year, a year and a half. And our next goal, of course, is $480. Now, we don't even need that much. Everybody doing their part helps fill this bucket. So we're currently sitting at $100. If you'd like to hit that next $480 goal with us, make a donation. And it can be any amount, $5. Really would make a difference if we all gave $5. I know that's true. Or $50 or $500, like whatever you feel led will be a blessing. 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
5: 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But here, you don't even think about it. Because when the lights go out every night, Janny King Commercial Cleaning slips in and quietly takes care of the mess. Janny King, the king of clean.
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11: There is a 30% chance of showers this morning and then mainly cloudy throughout the rest of the day, a high of 10 degrees this afternoon. Overnight tonight, dropping down to a low of +1. Tomorrow, sunny. We'll have a high of 12, and on Thursday, rain and a high of 10. Those weather details can be found anytime on our Janny King weather page at chvnradio.com or the CHVN Radio app.
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12: Yeah.

Forrest Frank featuring JVKE. Never get used to this. Good morning. I'm Sylvia St. Cyr, and I would love to know, as you are waking up on this short work week, what was a highlight of your past Thanksgiving weekend? 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Right now, Canadian artist Sadie Nesbitt with Sunglasses.

0: Glasses.
1: Good Tuesday morning. I'm Sylvia Saints here on this short work week for those of you who had yesterday off. I hope you're having a great day so far. You're listening, of course, to CHBN 95.1 FM. Now, this past weekend, they finally aired the GMA Dove Awards. It was the 57th annual. And so this happens in Nashville, Tennessee. It's Christian music's biggest award night of the year. Now, there were three winners tied for most awards. They all took home three. So Brandon Lake, yes, we're not surprised because I think it was 2 years ago he took home the most, or he had the most nominations ever was. But the other two, Phil Wickham, yep, probably not surprised on that either. But the third was Josiah Queen. Check out his acceptance speech.
2: Man, the greatest honor that I can have as a human is to serve Jesus. Thank you.
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0: But man, Jesus, just a little bit about me. Man, I grew up so many seasons of my life feeling alone and depressed. And opening, and it wasn't through social media or anything else, but it was opening up my Bible and spending time with him that he completely radically changed my life. And I give, and it's an honor to write this song, and thank you guys.
1: So his song that he's talking about, Dusty Bibles, won 2 awards, including Song of the Year and Pop Contemporary Song of the Year. Also, Phil Wickham's Worship of the Saints won Album of the Year, which is obviously quite huge as well. Brandon Lake took home Songwriter of the Year, Country Roots Recorded Song of the Year, as well as Pop Contemporary Album of the Year for his album, King of Hearts. There was a lot of other things that went on. There's a lot of highlights, including a Dolly Parton tribute song from Amy Grant and Natalie Grant. Love that. And I don't believe they are related. But anyway, there was a lot of other things that went on too. 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
3: We are hearing of a potential crash on St. James Street between Ness and Portage Avenue. 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Let us know what else you're seeing out on the road. 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
1: Good morning. It's 5 degrees in downtown Winnipeg. I'm Colleen Hood. We are looking at a mainly cloudy day in store for us today with a slight chance of showers. We'll have your full weather details coming up in a few minutes. Winnipeg worship leader is turning Bible passages into songs to help people keep God's word in their hearts. Catherine Skibitsky has created an 8-song project with each track based on scripture.
2: So because my desire in this is to hide God's word in my heart, and I find that songs are the best way to do that because they just stick everything in our heads and in our hearts. It's been really meaningful to me to work through scripture in that way, and then now it's just stuck forever now that it's in a song.
1: The idea began when our church took part in Sing Global, an initiative encouraging churches to sing scripture. Skibitsky says putting Bible verses to music has helped to remember them and deepen her own faith. Pastor Bright Tanisa has loved serving and leading at Encounter Church AG over the last 5 years and is excited to see where God continues to lead in the future.
3: For the future, we are trusting God for more people to serve. You know, we believe that we are actually at a point where God can actually trust us with more people to come join our church family, just so they can also grow in their faith and also give to their community and also, of course, Canada at large.
1: Nisa was nominated in CHVN's Pastor Appreciation Month. Throughout October, different pastors around Manitoba will be highlighted with a chance to win a prize pack.

0: Despite a lengthy prison sentence in Russia, a 70-year-old missionary continues to share her Christian faith. Park Seon was sentenced Wednesday to 5 years and 8 months in a correctional colony on immigration-related charges. She was arrested in January, just 1 week before she was scheduled to return to South Korea after more than 3 decades of children's evangelism in Russia. Pastor Eric Foley says Park shared the Bible with fellow prisoners while in immigration detention. Her attorney plans to appeal the sentence, and Foley is urging prayer for Park and her family. And a local Christian ministry is praying for spiritual renewal in Winnipeg through worship and evangelism. With more, here's Sylvia St. Cyr.
1: Palace of Praise hosted a worship night Sunday at the Park Theater, where more than 50 people gathered for praise, prayer, and teaching. The evening's theme was Alpha and Omega, reflecting Jesus as the beginning and the end. Worship singer Esther says the hope is for Jesus to be revealed, believed, and glorified, and for people to come to faith. Palace of Praise says its broader mission is to help people come to know Jesus Christ through worship and outreach.
0: 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Record hailstorms this summer put MPI to test in an unprecedented claims season. A humanoid robot is bringing excitement to Riverview Health Center residents, and a pack of abandoned puppies has been rescued after being found in a rural tree line. Stay on top of what's happening across our city and province. 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
1: There is a 30% chance of showers this morning and then mainly cloudy throughout the rest of the day, a high of 10 degrees this afternoon. Overnight tonight, dropping down to a low of +1. Tomorrow, sunny, we'll have a high of 12, and on Thursday, rain and a high of 10. Those weather details can be found anytime on our Jenny King weather page at chvnradio.com or the CHVN Radio app.
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0: That was Passion with Just That Good. Thanks for tuning in this Tuesday morning on a short work week. I'm Sylvia St. Cyr. This past weekend, of course, was Thanksgiving, and I've got Colleen Hood from the newsroom. My question of the day today that I'd love to hear from our listeners as well that I'm going to be passing along to Colleen. What was a highlight this past weekend during Thanksgiving?
1: Well, my answer is not going to be what everyone expects. Instead of spending Thanksgiving eating delicious food, I cleared out my basement, and it is the most amazing feeling in the world to just purge. But we spent time with the family doing this.
0: Yep.
1: And then it was cute to see the kids playing with things they hadn't played with since who knows when, and finding joy in it and being together. So yes, it's not what you would typically do on a Thanksgiving weekend, but wow, the air that you can breathe now walking into my basement is absolutely amazing.
0: It really is true that when you declutter things, your mind feels lighter.
1: Oh yes.
0: And sometimes you find gems, yes. Like treasure.
1: Yes, you do.
0: I also think, I know spring cleaning's a thing, but I really think fall cleaning should be just a whole thing.
1: Yes.
0: Because it's very real as we head into a new season. I actually like fall cleaning better.
1: Yeah, fall cleaning, yes. Well, when you're stuck inside and it's not nice outside,
0: yes.
1: It's great to do something indoors. And exactly. Why not declutter? But what was yours?
0: Yes. I had a Friendsgiving. I had some friends down.

0: food. Yes, we had stuffing, but we also had deviled eggs and pizza. It was just literally a smorgasbord. It was so fun.
1: I was waiting for you to say that word, smorgasbord.
0: It's a word, I think.
1: It is.
0: Anyway, I'd love to hear what was your highlight of the past weekend during Thanksgiving. 1-877-951-CHVN is the Shine Dental talk and text line.
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1: Traffic is picking up across the city. We have a few incidents affecting traffic now. A collision on Archibald south of Marion Street. Police are on scene and Archibald is blocked in both directions. There are major delays in that area. Give yourself extra time to get through there. We're also hearing of a collision at Caniston and Willow. Let us know what else you're seeing out on the road. Give us a call or text us on the Shine Dental talk and text line at 1-877-951-CHVN.
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0: There is a 30% chance of showers this morning and then mainly cloudy throughout the rest of the day, a high of 10 degrees this afternoon. Overnight tonight, dropping down to a low of plus 1. Tomorrow, sunny, we'll have a high of 12, and on Thursday, rain and a high of 10. Those weather details can be found anytime on our Janie King weather page at chvnradio.com or the CHVN Radio app.
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1: My name is Emily, and I'm here with the verse of the day. 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For I know the plans I have for you, declares the Lord. 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

0: Natasha Zimbaro with Magnitude here on Winnipeg's Positive and Encouraging Station. I'm Sylvia St. Cyr, and I would love to hear of a highlight this past Thanksgiving weekend that you had. I've got Christine on the line.
1: Good morning.
0: Good morning, Christine. It's Sylvia St. Cyr calling from CHBN. How are you this Tuesday?
1: I am doing amazing. Thank you so much for calling, Sylvia. Always good to hear from you.
0: Absolutely. The same from you, just unequivocally. So thanks for, chatting about this. And my question of the day today, what was a highlight of your past weekend? I would love

0: love to hear more.
1: Well, there were so many, but if I had to pick one, it definitely was Sunday, going to church at Pansy Chapel, and we talked about gentleness from the fruits of the Spirit. And then after that, I had my family. So, of course, it's always tricky trying to time your meal when you go to church. But it all turned out amazing. And my son, daughter-in-law, and my two grandkids came over. And it was just such a blessing. Even though my other two boys weren't there, it's always just so amazing to celebrate what you're thankful for. And it's always just the little things that mean so much, right?
0: Yes, absolutely. And I've heard such good things about Pansy Chapel. Now, you learned...
1: Oh my gosh, amazing.
0: You learned about gentleness, one of the fruits of the Spirit. Now, just wondering, do you find it hard to practice gentleness yourself? Or is that like, oh yeah, that's
1: something you're good at? Yeah, actually not. But the take that Pastor DeLand had on it was, of course, for women and those that are soft-spoken, it comes a lot easier. But he just tried to explain what gentleness meant on a broader scale. So it was just a really good perspective and just, you know, celebrating Thanksgiving and all that we were thankful for. So, and just being amongst believers and just celebrating each other. Yeah, it was just such a good time. If no one has been to Pansy Chapel and they're trying to, you know, search for a church, I would suggest that highly. But yeah, and then having my grandkids come in my garden and pick a pumpkin, it was just so fun.
0: Oh, that's fabulous. What a great weekend.
1: Yeah. Yes, it was amazing. So thank you so much for asking.
0: If you would like to share as well, please give me a call or text 1-877-951-CHVN on the Shine Dental Talk and Text Line.
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3: Traffic is picking up across the city. We have a few incidents affecting traffic now. A collision on Archibald south of Marion Street. Police are on scene and Archibald is blocked in both directions. There are major delays in that area. Give yourself extra time to get through there. And we're also hearing of a collision at Keniston and Willow. Let us know what else you're seeing out on the road. Give us a call or text us on the Shine Dental Talk and Text line at 1-877-951-CHVN.
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1: Good morning, I'm Colleen Hood. It's 5 degrees in downtown Winnipeg. We are looking at a mainly cloudy day with a slight chance of showers and a high of just 10 degrees. We'll have your full weather details coming up in a few minutes. A Winnipeg worship leader is turning Bible passages into songs to help people remember Scripture and sing it together. Catherine Skibitsky leads worship at Nassau Church and is sometimes even joined in leading worship with her 12-year-old son on drums. Skibitsky's 8-song project began after her church took part in an initiative called Sing Global, which encourages

0: purchased to sing scripture. She started with Deuteronomy 6, and more songs followed as she continued studying the Bible.
1: And to also just have my kids learn scripture this way, because they've heard these songs a million times at home, so they now, those words are in their hearts and their heads too, which is really great.
0: Her husband helped set up recording equipment in the basement, and two of their three sons also appear on the project, which she says is her favorite part. Pastor Bright Nisa says that he started Encounter Church AG as a prayer ministry.
2: Ministry has always been part of our lives. We grew up in church. Encounter Church was started 5 years ago. In fact, it started as a prayer ministry with young people coming together to pray and seek the face of God. And at some point, we sensed the urge to, you know, launch into, you know, starting a church.
0: Now the congregation meets and is excited to serve the community. A South Korean missionary's prison sentence in Russia is raising questions about the motives behind her case. 70-year-old Park Tae-young was sentenced Wednesday to 5 years and 8 months in a correctional colony on immigration-related charges. Pastor Eric Foley with The Voice of Martyrs Korea says Park faced questions in court about her Christian beliefs and the teachings of her organization. Her attorney plans to appeal, but the process could take months. Foley is asking Christians to pray for Park's courage, her family, and wisdom for her legal team. And a Winnipeg Worship Ministry is taking the gospel beyond church walls, bringing praise and prayer into the heart of Osborne Village. Palace of Praise hosted a free worship night Sunday at the Park Theater, drawing more than 50 people. Director Emmanuel Owo says the ministry wants to reach people who may never step inside a church using worship music to introduce them to Jesus. The ministry's vision extends beyond Winnipeg, with Owo saying its goal is to take the name of Jesus to the ends of the earth. For more stories of faith and hope, open the CHVN Radio app or visit chvnradio.com. 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Abandoned puppies were rescued after being found in a rural tree line. A humanoid robot is bringing excitement to Riverview Health Center residents, and record hailstorms over the summer put MPI to the test in an unprecedented claims season. Stay connected to your city and province with the latest local headlines, updates, and stories at winnipegtoday.com.
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4: My name is Emily, and I'm here with your weather this morning. It is currently 4 degrees outside with a high of 10 degrees this afternoon. It'll be mainly cloudy today with a 30% chance of rain. Tonight, the clouds will be clearing and the fog will be settling in with a low of +1. Tomorrow, it'll be slightly chilly with a high of 12 degrees. Thursday, there will be a high of 10 degrees with rain expected all day. 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

0: I love me a choir. It's so good. Am I the only one dancing? Maybe. It's, you know, still early. That was Tasha Layton in the choir room. Thank you isn't enough. As we wait for the sun to rise, I believe 7:47 will be when it will rise this morning. Speaking of sunshine and good things and God, we've got Pastor Bright Nsia. He is the pastor of Encounter Church Assembly of God, and that happened and got started 5 years ago. Tell us some details.
1: Ministry has always been part of our lives. We grew up in church, so Encounter Church was started 5 years ago. In fact, it started as a prayer ministry with young people coming together to pray and seek the face of God. And at some point, we sensed the urge to, you know, launch into, you know, starting a church.
0: That is incredible. Also, they are located at 590 University Crescent with a deep focus on young adults. We've got more information coming up with Pastor Bright. Just don't go anywhere.
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3: It is a busy morning in traffic. We have a number of issues now. Southbound Keniston, just past Academy, there was a collision there. Emergency crews are blocking all southbound lanes. We've also got an incident on Archbald south of Marion Street. That is also blocked there as well. Give yourself plenty of extra time if you do have to get through there. And let us know what else you're seeing out on the road. 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
1: There is a 30% chance of showers this morning and then mainly cloudy throughout the rest of the day, a high of 10 degrees this afternoon. Overnight tonight, dropping down to a low of plus one. Tomorrow, sunny, we'll have a high of 12, and on Thursday, rain and a high of 10. Those weather details can be found anytime on our Jenny King weather page at chvnradio.com or the CHVN Radio app.
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Oh, a highlight of this past weekend. 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

Elevation Worship, Graves into Gardens. Good Tuesday morning. I'm Sylvia St. Cyr. Yes, it sure indeed feels like a Monday, but yesterday was Thanksgiving Monday, and I'd love to

0: Nice little fade out there here on CHB at 95.1 FM. I'm Sylvia St. Cyr. It is Tuesday, October 13th, and we're chatting with Pastor Brighton Sia. He started Encounter Church Assembly of God on University Crescent 5 years ago. He felt a calling on his life. He didn't know the full details, but he trusted what God would do. He was also nominated for the Pastor Appreciation of the Month, and you can also nominate your pastor. Of course, that's on our app and website. It's one of our, it's the first sticker that you'll see. But we asked Pastor Bright, how do you see God at work in your church?
1: God has been in our midst. Like I said, we are all growing in our faith, and that's the most important thing, right? We are growing in our faith, and we are helping each other, you know, supporting each other, serving each other, giving to our community. So, that's a true sign that God is actually in our midst. Yeah.
0: Pastor Bright says the congregation keeps him excited to continue serving people. If you want to check out that full interview, you can do that now on our app or website. And like I said, make sure to also nominate your pastor for Pastor Appreciation Month, or at the very least, let your pastor know what they're doing right and what you appreciate if you do. We've got more great music coming up before 8. Don't go anywhere.
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3: It's a busy morning in traffic. We have a number of issues now. Southbound Keniston, just past Academy, there was a collision there. Emergency crews are blocking all southbound lanes. We've also got an incident on Archbald south of Marion Street. That is also blocked there as well. Give yourself plenty of extra time if you do have to get through there. And let us know what else you're seeing out on the road. Give us a call or text us on the Shine Dental Talk and Text line at 1-877-951-CHVN.
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13: 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So I think that parents need to monitor. 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
1: Good morning. It's 5 degrees in downtown Winnipeg. We've got a mainly cloudy day in store for us with a slight chance of showers and a high of just 10 degrees. We'll have your full weather details coming up in a few minutes. A Winnipeg worship leader is turning Bible passages into songs to help people remember scripture and sing it together. Catherine Skibitsky has been involved in music for most of her life and now leads worship at her church about once a month. She says writing songs based on scripture has deepened her own faith and given her family and congregation another way to learn God's word.
2: But the really amazing thing is to see it then go to the church, and then the church takes it and sings it, and that's been incredible to see.
1: Skibitsky's 8-song project began after her church took part in an initiative called Sing Global, which encourages churches to sing scripture. For the last 5 years, Pastor Bright Nisa has loved leading the congregation at Encounter Church AG.
3: So my congregation, they tell you they're on fire. So it's predominantly people from African descent who have actually traveled from all walks of life, some for school, some to join their families and what have you. So we love Jesus, we love serving each other, we love giving to our community. And then, we'd love to grow into the image and the character of Christ.
1: Nisa says the congregation is a big family. More than 50 people gathered at Winnipeg's Park Theatre Sunday evening for a night of worship, praise, and prayer. The event was hosted by local ministry Palace of Praise, with several ministry leaders joining together in song and scripture. The theme was Alpha and Omega, pointing to Jesus as the beginning and the end. Palace of Praise Director Emmanuel Owo says the ministry hopes worship will bring healing to the city. He says the goal is to share the gospel in places where people who might not attend a church can encounter Jesus. And a 70-year-old South Korean missionary has been sentenced to more than 5 years in a Russian prison just days after she was supposed to return home. Park Tae-yoon was sentenced Wednesday to 5 years and 8 months in a correctional colony on immigration-related charges. She was arrested in January after more than 30 years of sharing the gospel with children in Russia. Pastor Eric Foley with the Voice of Martyrs Korea says the punishment is extraordinary, noting immigration violations.

0: would typically result in deportation. Park's attorney plans to appeal the sentence. 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Record hailstorms put MPI to the test in unprecedented claims season. A humanoid robot brings excitement to Riverview Health Center residents. And abandoned puppies have been rescued after being found in a rural tree line. Want to know what else is happening around Winnipeg and Manitoba? Get caught up now at WinnipegToday.com.
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2: There is a 30% chance of showers this morning and then mainly cloudy throughout the rest of the day, a high of 10 degrees this afternoon. Overnight tonight, dropping down to a low of plus one. Tomorrow, sunny. We'll have a high of 12, and on Thursday, rain and a high of 10. Those weather details can be found anytime on our Jenny King weather page at chvnradio.com or the CHVN Radio app.
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0: downtown Winnipeg. We're going to reach double digits, though, so I'll take that. Today, we're hearing from Winnipeg worship leader Catherine Skibitsky. Now, she is not only a worship leader, but she also has written an album. We asked, what inspired you to make this?
1: So I think it was a few years ago, our pastor organizes our music team to take part in the Getty, the Getty's host this thing called, Sing Global is what it's called. So the Getty's host this, and the focus of that was to sing scripture, and they were encouraging churches to sing scripture. And so our pastor just put out an encouragement to any of us if we'd like to write songs based on scripture to give it a go. And we'd been just starting the book of Deuteronomy at church, and so I thought, let's give it a go. So just sat down at the piano and focusing on Deuteronomy chapter 6, love the Lord your God with all your heart, all your soul, all your strength. And then a song came out from there, and I just, because I want things to be authentic and based on God's truth and not to

0: a passage of scripture I've just been working through. So that's where that came from. And eventually people started asking for recordings of the songs so that they could access it. And my husband is amazing and said, let's do that. So he got all the equipment and put it in our basement, and we found some wonderfully talented friends to join us, and he recorded it all for us and put it together, and yeah, that's where it came from.
1: I gotta say, all of that is just so beautiful, you know, finding out this new talent that you have and testing it out, and oh, hey, people like it, and then your husband jumping on board to help record it, and I just love that. We're going to hear once more from Catherine Skibitzky coming up. Don't go anywhere.
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3: We have a new incident in traffic. Portage Avenue westbound approaching Sturgeon Road. There was a collision blocking the westbound median lane. Keep right to get past that. And that collision southbound Keniston just past Academy Road. The southbound median lane is now open for traffic. However, emergency crews remain on scene in the southbound curb lane. Keep left to get past that. We've also still got that collision on Archibald between Marion and Maginot. That is causing significant delays in that area. Give yourself plenty of extra time to get through there. And let us know what else you're seeing out on the road. Give us a call or text us on the Shine Dental Talk and Text line at 1-877-951-CHVN.
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7: There is a 30% chance of showers this morning and then mainly cloudy throughout the rest of the day, a high of 10 degrees this afternoon. Overnight tonight, dropping down to a low of plus 1. Tomorrow, sunny, we'll have a high of 12, and on Thursday, rain and a high of 10. Those weather details can be found anytime on our Jenny King weather page at chvnradio.com or the CHVN Radio app.
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0: David. On the night you're falling all to pieces, you can bring your lonely heart to Jesus. What if I told you that I believe it?
1: For King and Country, What If I Told You, that's on their brand new album, Beautiful Colors, and that's the song, What If I Told You. Thanks for tuning in to Winnipeg's Positive and Encouraging Station. I'm Sylvia St. Cyr, and we're going to hear from a local worship artist from Nassau Church, Catherine Skibitzky, coming right up after Quinthronis, Work You've Begun.

0: That is some nice symphonic music right there. Quinn Thrownness, work you've begun. I'm Sylvia St. Cyr. Happy Tuesday. I was about to say Thursday. We're not quite there yet, but it is a short week indeed. And we're chatting with Winnipeg worship leader Catherine Skibitzky of Nassau Church. Now, she has been involved with music for a very long time, but she is writing songs from scripture. Deuteronomy is one of them. And we asked, what has this songwriting done for your own faith?
1: It's very, it builds up our faith, I think, as we focus things on God's word. And in the past, I've written songs and done things, but it's always been based on my own thoughts and my own feelings and my own emotions about what's going on. But because God's word never changes and it's always true, to then base so much of what I'm doing on his word, is it really builds up in a very healthy way, and it just gives a really firm foundation. So it's been really great for me to just dig into God's word that way and work through it that way. Yeah.
2: Fantastic.
1: Yeah.
0: 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We've got Dan Bremnes, Call Your Name, before 8:30 news.
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4: We have a new incident in traffic. Portage Avenue westbound approaching Sturgeon Road. There was a collision blocking the westbound median lane. Keep right to get past that. And that collision southbound Keniston just past Academy Road. The southbound median lane is now open for traffic. However, emergency crews remain on scene in the southbound curb lane. Keep left to get past that. We've also still got that collision on Archibald between Marion and Maginot. That is causing significant delays in that area. Give yourself plenty of extra time to get through there. And let us know what else you're seeing out on the road. Give us a call or text us on the Shine Dental Talk and Text line at 1-877-951-CHVN.
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1: Good morning, I'm Colleen Hood. It's 5 degrees in downtown Winnipeg. We are looking at a mainly cloudy day with a slight chance of showers and a high

is 10 degrees. We'll have your full weather details coming up in a few minutes. A Winnipeg worship leader is turning Bible passages into songs to help people remember scripture and sing it together. Catherine Skibitsky leads worship at Nassau Church and is sometimes even joined in leading worship with her 12-year-old son on drums. Skibitsky's 8-song project began after her church took part in an initiative called Sing Global, which encourages churches to sing scripture. She started with Deuteronomy 6 and more songs.

0: It's followed as she continued studying the Bible.
1: And to also just have my kids learn scripture this way, because they've heard these songs a million times at home. So they now, those words are in their hearts and their heads too, which is really great.
0: Her husband helped set up recording equipment in the basement, and two of their three sons also appear on the project, which she says is her favorite part. Pastor Bright, Nisa says that he started Encounter Church AG as a prayer ministry.
2: Ministry has always been part of our lives. We grew up in church. Encounter Church was started 5 years ago. In fact, it started as a prayer ministry with young people coming together to pray and seek the face of God. And at some point, we sensed the urge to, launch into, starting a church.
0: Now the congregation meets and is excited to serve the community. A South Korean missionary's prison sentence in Russia is raising questions about the motives behind her case. 70-year-old Park Tae-young was sentenced Wednesday to 5 years and 8 months in a correctional colony on immigration-related charges. Pastor Eric Foley with the Voice of Martyrs Korea says Park faced questions in court about her Christian beliefs and the teachings of her organization. Her attorney plans to appeal, but the process could take months. Foley is asking Christians to pray for Park's courage, her family, and wisdom for her legal team. And Winnipeg Worship Ministry is taking the gospel beyond church walls, bringing praise and prayer into the heart of Osborne Village. Palace of Praise hosted a free worship night Sunday at the Park Theater, drawing more than 50 people. Director Emmanuel Owo says the ministry wants to reach people who may never step inside a church using worship music to introduce them to Jesus. The ministry's vision extends beyond Winnipeg, with Owo saying its goal is to take the name of Jesus to the ends of the earth. For more stories of faith and hope, open the CHVN Radio app or visit chvnradio.com. 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Abandoned puppies were rescued after being found in a rural tree line. A humanoid robot is bringing excitement to Riverview Health Center residents, and record hail storms over the summer put MPI to the test in an unprecedented claims season. Stay connected to your city and province with the latest local headlines, updates, and stories at winnipegtoday.com.
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4: Good morning. My name is Emily, and I'm here with your weather today. It is currently 4 degrees outside with a high of 10 degrees this afternoon. It'll be mainly cloudy out with a 30% chance of rain. Tonight, the clouds will be clearing and fog will be settling in with a low of +1. Tomorrow, it'll be slightly chilly with a high of 12 degrees. Thursday, there'll be a high of 10 degrees with rain expected all day. 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

me now. Jamie McDonald ain't no way, and she was the winner of a recent GMA Dove Award for Upcoming Artist of the Year. If you haven't checked out who all won, you can check out that article. 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

0: at the Park Theater in Osborne Village. It was free and open to the public. About 50 people showed up. The theme was Alpha and Omega, referring to Jesus' headship as the beginning and the end. And the organization that puts it together, Palace of Praise, says our goal is to have meetings in places where people that are far from Christ can actually attend. There are some people that will not come into our churches, no matter how creative our sound is or how bright our lights are. And the organization continues about how the ministry has a heart specifically for the lost. If you want to see some videos, our very own Faith Adeyemi was there, and she talks all about it in that article. It's on our app and website, chvnradio.com. Coming up, Toby Mac, Lord, It Feels Good, right after weather.
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2: We have a new incident in traffic. Portage Avenue westbound approaching Sturgeon Road. There was a collision blocking the westbound median lane. Keep right to get past that. And that collision southbound Keniston just past Academy Road. The southbound median lane is now open for traffic. However, emergency crews remain on scene in the southbound curb lane. Keep left to get past that. We've also still got that collision on Archibald between Marion and Maginot. That is causing significant delays in that area. Give yourself plenty of extra time to get through there. And let us know what else you're seeing out on the road. Give us a call or text us on the Shine Dental Talk and Text line at 1-877-951-CHVN.
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0: There is a 30% chance of showers this morning and then mainly cloudy throughout the rest of the day, a high of 10 degrees this afternoon. Overnight tonight, dropping down to a low of plus one. Tomorrow, sunny, we'll have a high of 12. And on Thursday, rain and a high of 10. Those weather details can be found anytime on our Jenny King weather page at chvnradio.com or the CHVN Radio.

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1: Toby Mac, Lord, it feels good. And I hope it feels good to you having a short work week, at least for many, and that you had a lovely long Thanksgiving weekend. I'm Sylvia St. Cyr. Speaking of things that we are grateful for, if you've got an amazing pastor, please nominate them for our Pastor Appreciation Month. We are giving away a prize pack featuring opportunities to rest, recharge, and enjoy some time away. We gave our first prize pack away on Friday. We'll be doing it again this Friday. We're giving away one a week. And we would love for you to nominate your pastor. Also, huge reminder, in 1 week's time, we will be live on location for the Change Happens Radiothon in support of Siloam Mission. We'll be there Tuesday, Wednesday, and Thursday next week, October 20th to 22nd. And we highly recommend that you join us, whether it's just listening, whether in prayer, or through donations. We're going to have a whole lot of fun, but also hear of the incredible work being done to help people who are so vulnerable right here in Winnipeg. Again, mark your calendars next Tuesday to Thursday. Right now, though, we've got some encouragement for you with our Insight for Living Canada.
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3: I have a new incident in traffic. Portage Avenue westbound approaching Sturgeon Road. There was a collision blocking the westbound median lane. Keep right to get past that. And that collision southbound Keniston just past Academy Road. The southbound median lane is now open for traffic. However, emergency crews remain on scene in the southbound curb lane. Keep left to get past that. We've also still got that collision on Archibald between Marion and Maginot. That is causing significant delays in that area. Give yourself plenty of extra time to get through there. And let us know what else you're seeing out on the road. Give us a call or text us on the Shine Dental Talk and Text line at 1-877-951-CHVN.
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5: I read about a young man who talked with a fellow he had worked with for several years, and the older man had just retired. The younger man said to him, "What are your plans now that you're retiring?" He says, "Well, my first year, I'm going to buy a rocking chair and put it on the front porch." He says, "Oh, that's great. What are you going to do the second year?" "I'm going to rock in it." That's dumb. To sit in a rocking chair and rock away one's life. That's like watching the clouds rain and the tree fall. That's not sowing and that's not reaping. I think when retirement comes, wow, that's your chance. You're free to put it all together. You're unencumbered, as it were. And now that God gives you sufficient time, you are ready to really seek the accomplishments. And I mean willingly. I want to share with you some of the most exciting information.

0: four major poets who lived to be over 80 years of age did more work the last decade of their lives than they did between ages 20 and 30. Gladstone took up a new language when he was 70. At 83, he became the Prime Minister of Great Britain for the fourth time. 83! Alfred Lord Tennyson wrote the greatest work, The Crossing of the Bar, when he was 80. John Wesley was 88, and he was preaching daily with eminent success and eloquent power, undiminished popularity. 88 every day. Michelangelo painted his world famous The Last Judgment when he was 66. Listen to this one. Benjamin Ryrie retired as a missionary in inland China when he was 70. When he was 80, he decided to learn New Testament Greek. I was in my 20s and I hardly could learn it. This guy is in his 80s. And to think that some people believe that retirement means I'm finished. You know what? The Bible is filled with illustrations of how the older woman is to teach the younger one. Of how the older man is a thing of dignity and one of grace and has provisions and a depth of resources and mistakes and wisdom and whatever he has learned. And how often you find the older man occupied with nothing more than the passing of the clouds, the weather. What does it matter whether it's cold or hot? Rainy or sunshine? Doesn't make any difference. Worse than that, it's not even worth mentioning. It's obvious. You ever talk about people preoccupied with the weather? Oh, it's raining outside. Yeah, it's raining outside. Well, you know, we're supposed to have sunshine this afternoon. Yeah, we're supposed to have sunshine this afternoon. Or it's cold today. It's in the 40s. Yeah, it's cold today. Boy, those are in-depth conversations. I mention it obviously because it reveals no depth of thought. I'm talking about adapting willingly to where you are right now. You know, old age is bad, but when you consider the alternative, it ain't that bad.
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1: Good morning. It's 5 degrees in downtown Winnipeg. I'm Colleen Hood. We are looking at a mainly cloudy day in store for us today with a slight chance of showers. We'll have your full weather details coming up in a few minutes. Winnipeg worship leader is turning Bible passages into songs to help people keep God's word in their hearts. Catherine Skibitsky has created an 8-song project with each track based

0: on scripture.
1: So because my desire in this is to hide God's word in my heart, and I find that songs are the best way to do that because they just stick everything in our heads and in our hearts. It's been really meaningful to me to work through scripture in that way, and then now it's just stuck forever now that it's in a song.
0: The idea began when our church took part in Sing Global, an initiative encouraging churches to sing scripture. Skibitsky says putting Bible verses to music has helped her remember them and deepen her own faith. Pastor Bright Nisa has loved serving and leading at Encounter Church AG over the last 5 years and is excited to see where God continues to lead in the future.
2: For the future, we are trusting God for more people to serve. You know, we believe that we are actually at a point where God can actually trust us with more people to come join our church family, just so they can also grow in their faith and also give to their community and also, of course, Canada at large.
0: Nisa was nominated in CHVN's Pastor Appreciation Month. Throughout October, different pastors around Manitoba will be highlighted with a chance to win a prize pack. Despite a lengthy prison sentence in Russia, a 70-year-old missionary continues to share her Christian faith. Park Dion was sentenced Wednesday to 5 years and 8 months in a correctional colony on immigration-related charges. She was arrested in January, just 1 week before she was scheduled to return to South Korea after more than 3 decades of children's evangelism in Russia. Pastor Eric Foley says Park shared the Bible with fellow prisoners while in immigration detention. Her attorney plans to appeal the sentence, and Foley is urging prayer for Park and her family. And a local Christian ministry is praying for spiritual renewal in Winnipeg through worship and evangelism. With more, here's Sylvia St. Cyr.
3: Palace of Praise hosted a worship night Sunday at the Park Theater, where more than 50 people gathered for praise, prayer, and teaching. The evening's theme was Alpha and Omega, reflecting Jesus as the beginning and the end. Worship singer Esther says the hope is for Jesus to be revealed, believed, and glorified, and for people to come to faith. Palace of Praise says its broader mission is to help people come to know Jesus Christ through worship and outreach.
0: 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Record hailstorms this summer put MPI to test in an unprecedented claims season. A humanoid robot is bringing excitement to Riverview Health Center residents, and a pack of abandoned puppies has been rescued after being found in a rural tree line. Stay on top of what's happening across our city and province. 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
3: There is a 30% chance of showers this morning and then mainly cloudy throughout the rest of the day, a high of 10 degrees this afternoon. Overnight tonight, dropping down to a low of +1. Tomorrow, sunny, we'll have a high of 12. And on Thursday, rain and a high of 10. Those weather details can be found anytime on our Janie King weather page at chvnradio.com or the CHVN Radio app.
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0: That was Need to Breathe with I Am Yours. Good morning. I'm Emily, and I'm here with your verse of the day. The verse is Jeremiah 29:11. For I know the plans I have for you, declares the Lord. Plans to prosper you and not to harm you. 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

0: Collect Assembly Wedding Day on Winnipeg's Positive and Encouraging Station. Before that, Mercy Me's Oh Death. Thanks so much for tuning in. I'm Sylvia St. Cyr. This week, I am super excited because in 2 days' time, I will be delivering the Domino's Classroom of the Month pizza party to another great group of students right here in our city. Please, if you have, you know, a teacher maybe that you just love for your kid and that has made a big impact already, even though it's pretty much the beginning of the year, nominate them now. That's for kindergartners all the way up to grade five. And not only will I be bringing a huge slice for each kid from Domino's pizza, but I will also be bringing prizes from Better Burger, Bricks for Kids, Code Ninjas, Red Top Drive-In for the teacher, and a bowling party for the classroom at Rossmere Lanes. It's a whole lot of fun. Please nominate your class right now. That's in our contest sticker and then the blue Domino's Classroom of the Month.
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5: There is a 30% chance of showers this morning and then mainly cloudy throughout the rest of the day, a high of 10 degrees this afternoon. Overnight tonight, dropping down to a low of plus 1. Tomorrow, sunny, we'll have a high of 12, and on Thursday, rain and a high of 10. Those weather details can be found anytime on our Janie King weather page at chvnradio.com or the CHVN Radio app.
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0: Jordan St. Cyr, Lay It Down. Before that, Katie Nicole, In Jesus' Name. Thanks for tuning in. I'm Sylvia St. Cyr. Don't forget, tomorrow's Wednesday already. I know, short work week. So we're going to be playing our Wendy's Would You Rather game between 7:30 and 8:30. Make sure to tune in. We have a whole lot of fun. And I give away a $25 gift card to Wendy's in Steinbeck sometime during that time. We've got Josiah Queen and Brandon Lake, Can't Steal My Joy, in just a few minutes.
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0: Josiah Queen and Brandon Lake, Can't Steal My Joy. Interestingly enough, both of those gentlemen were tied for top awards taken home at the recent GMA Dove Awards. We've got the full article on our app or website for those interested. Now, it is Tuesday, October 13th, but in 1 week's time, we will be live on location at Siloam Mission. It is the Change Happens Radiothon in 1 week, and we will be there from 6 a.m. until 6 p.m. the Tuesday, Wednesday, and Thursday. That's October 20th to 22nd. And we're going to hear what is happening in that building, in that ministry, what God is up to, and how you can partner along in helping so many of Winnipeg's most vulnerable population, many but not all whom experience homelessness, many who have maybe some mental health challenges, who maybe just don't know where their next meal is coming from, some with children. There's lots going on there, and we want to share these really good news stories and then invite you to be a part of it as well, so that we can continue seeing change happen. That is in 1 week's time for Siloam Mission. Put it on your calendars and make sure to join us. We've got some more wonderful music on the way. Matt Maher is going to be all right. Don't go anywhere.
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0: There is a 30% chance of showers this morning and then mainly cloudy throughout the rest of the day, a high of 10 degrees this afternoon. Overnight tonight, dropping down to a low of plus one. Tomorrow, sunny, we'll have a high of 12, and on Thursday, rain and a high of 10. Those weather details can be found anytime on our Jenny King weather page at chbnradio.com or the CHBN Radio app.
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0: Matt Maher, Gonna Be All Right. And that is a good reminder that no matter what kind of pit you're in or valley, that it won't last forever. I know, trust me, I know it feels like it's going to last forever, but I'm here as a living testimony to tell you that it will not last forever. I will be praying for you today, and hey, whatever you're up to the rest of today, God bless you and keep you and make his face shine upon you. Have a wonderful day.
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6: There is a 30% chance of showers this morning and then mainly cloudy throughout the rest of the day, a high of 10 degrees this afternoon. Overnight tonight, dropping down to a low of plus 1. Tomorrow, sunny, we'll have a high of 12, and on Thursday, rain and a high of 10. Those weather details can be found anytime on our Jenny King weather page at chvnradio.com or the CHVN Radio app.
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5: There is a 30% chance of showers this morning and then mainly cloudy throughout the rest of the day, a high of 10 degrees this afternoon. Overnight tonight, dropping down to a low of plus one. Tomorrow, sunny, we'll have a high of 12, and on Thursday, rain and a high of 10. Those weather details can be found anytime on our Jenny King weather page at chbnradio.com or the CHBN Radio app.
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7: There is a 30% chance of showers this morning and then mainly cloudy throughout the rest of the day, a high of 10 degrees this afternoon. Overnight tonight, dropping down to a low of plus 1. Tomorrow, sunny, we'll have a high of 12. And on Thursday, rain and a high of 10. Those weather details can be found anytime on our Janie King weather page at CHBNRadio.com or the CHBN Radio app.
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7: There is a 30% chance of showers this morning and then mainly cloudy throughout the rest of the day, a high of 10 degrees this afternoon. Overnight tonight, dropping down to a low of plus 1. Tomorrow, sunny, we'll have a high of 12, and on Thursday, rain and a high of 10. Those weather details can be found anytime on our Jenny King weather page at chvnradio.com or the CHVN Radio app.
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1: Good afternoon. I'm Ben Little. Cloudy conditions are expected throughout the day in Winnipeg. Your full weather details are on the way in a few minutes. A Winnipeg worship leader is turning Bible passages into songs to help people keep God's word in their hearts. Catherine Skibitsky has created an 8-song project with each track based in scripture.
2: So because my desire in this is to hide God's word in my heart, and I find that songs are the best way to do that because they just stick everything in our heads and in our hearts. It's been really meaningful to me to work through scripture in that way, and then now it's just stuck forever now that it's in a song.
1: The idea began when her church took part in Sing Global, an initiative encouraging churches to sing scripture. Skibitsky says putting Bible verses to music has helped her remember them and deepen her own faith. Despite a lengthy prison sentence in Russia, a 70-year-old missionary continues to share her Christian faith. Park Ye-tan was sentenced Wednesday to 5 years and 8 months in a correctional colony on immigration-related charges. She was arrested in January, just 1 week before she was scheduled to return to South Korea after more than 3 decades of children's evangelism in Russia. Pastor Eric Foley says Park shared the Bible with fellow prisoners while in immigration detention. Her attorney plans to appeal the sentence, and Foley is urging prayer for Park and her family. A Winnipeg worship ministry is taking the gospel beyond church walls, bringing praise and prayer into the heart of Osborne Village. Palace of Praise hosted a free worship night Sunday at the Park Theater, drawing more than 50 people. Director Emmanuel Owo says the ministry wants to reach people who may never step inside a church, using worship music to introduce them to Jesus. The ministry's vision extends beyond Winnipeg, with Owo saying its goal is to take the name of Jesus to the ends of the earth. Finally, a Christian ministry is building lasting relationships and offering hope in remote First Nations communities across Canada. LAMP Ministries works with about 50 communities, providing faith-based programs, spiritual care, and support for Indigenous youth and families facing grief and trauma. The ministry only visits communities that invite them in and asks volunteers to commit to at least 5 consecutive years of service. Leaders say building trust takes time, with relationships often growing stronger through consistent visits year after year. Your CHVN news doesn't end here. Find more stories of faith, family, and community on the CHVN Radio.

0: 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Record hailstorms have caused record claims this year for Manitoba Public Insurance. A humanoid robot visited residents at Riverview Health Center this weekend. And new legislation is being introduced for e-scooters and more in 2027. That's the news this hour. For Winnipeg Today, I'm Ben Little.
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2: In downtown Winnipeg today, mainly cloudy skies with a high of 8. Tonight, it looks like it's going to be clearing up, but fog patches developing overnight with a low of plus 1. Tomorrow, sunny skies, but fog patches dissipating in the morning with a high of 12. And on Thursday, rain showers and a high of 10. A look at your current temperatures and 7-day forecast is available on the Janie King weather page at chvnradio.com or the CHVN Radio app.
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0: That's Hard Fought Hallelujah by Brandon Lake on your positive and encouraging radio station. Good afternoon, I'm Faith at AME, and today I'm filling in for Leanna Peters. The verse of the day is Jeremiah 29 verse 11, and it says, "For I know the plans I have for you, declares the Lord, plans to prosper you and not to harm you, plans to give you hope and a future." 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

0: John on CHBN at 95.1 FM. I'm Faith Adeyemi, and I hope you had a fantastic Thanksgiving weekend. And I have a question that is pressing. I had three different styles of potatoes over the past weekend: scalloped potatoes, sweet potato mash, and mashed potatoes. And I want to know your favorite style of potatoes. I would have to say I love scalloped potatoes the most. Anyways, let me know right now on the Shine Dental Talk and Text Line, 1-877-951-CHBN.
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7: In downtown Winnipeg today, mainly cloudy skies with a high of 8. Tonight, it looks like it's going to be clearing up, but fog patches developing overnight with a low of +1. Tomorrow, sunny skies, but fog patches dissipating in the morning with a high of 12. And on Thursday, rain showers and a high of 10. A look at your current temperatures and 7-day forecast is available on the Janie King weather page at chvnradio.com or the CHVN Radio app.
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0: That's Hold On by Katie Nicole on CHVN at 95.1 FM. 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

0: That's Tarian with You Remain on CHVN 95.1 FM. I'm Faith at AME. And this past Sunday, I got a chance to spend the evening with a Palace of Praise at the Park Theater during their Alpha and Omega worship session. Palace of Praise is a local worship ministry, and part of their vision is to bring the gospel to places where there's darkness and to people who wouldn't ordinarily enter into a church or building. And it was such a great experience being with other believers and just proclaiming the name of Jesus loudly. And I have encouragement for someone listening right now. I pray that the Holy Spirit would fill you with courage and you would also proclaim the name of Jesus. And maybe it's not the way that you are expecting. It might be the person that you see and you just feel the Lord tugging on your heart to go speak to them. I pray that you would take that step of boldness.
1: Know a teacher at a local school who deserves a standing ovation?
2: 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Back in my day, my teachers deserved a Medal of Valor.
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0: In downtown Winnipeg today, mainly cloudy skies with a high of 8. Tonight, it looks like it's going to be clearing up, but fog patches developing overnight with a low of +1. Tomorrow, sunny skies, but fog patches dissipating in the morning with a high of 12. And on Thursday, rain showers and a high of 10. A look at your current temperatures and 7-day forecast is available on the Janie King weather page at chvnradio.com or the CHVN Radio app.
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0: That's Thy Will by Hilary Scott and the Scott family on CHVN 95.1 FM. I'm Faith Adeyemi. New in community news, a Winnipeg high school student is encouraging young people to explore their cultural roots after spending 9 months researching Canada's multiculturalism policy. Ashley Suarez, a student at Mennonite Collegiate Institute, connected her Canadian history project to her Portuguese heritage and her involvement with Folklorama. Her project was selected for the Canadian Museum for Human Rights 2026 Manitoba Upstander Showcase. Suarez says multiculturalism allows people to celebrate their culture while still being Canadian. She hopes her experience will inspire other young people to learn about their heritage and get involved in their communities. 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
1: Hi, this is Dr. John Neufeld, and this is Back to the Bible, Canada's Bible Minute. Matthew 18:21-22 says, "Then Peter came up and said to him, 'Lord, how often will my brother sin against me and I forgive him?' 'As many as 7 times. And Jesus said to him, 'I do not say to you 7 times, but 77 times. Now, forgiveness is one of the most difficult things we can do, and it becomes even more difficult when a person is a repeat offender, as Jesus is suggesting here. To forgive is to cancel out a debt. It is to say of a debt, it's completely rescinded and it's gone. That doesn't mean we become doormats, but it does mean that we no longer seek to harm the one who has sinned against us. We

0: seek to forgive. Isn't that how God treated us in Jesus? 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
1: 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Good afternoon, I'm Faith Adeyemi, and the verse of the day comes from Jeremiah 29, verse 11. It says, "For I know the plans I have for you, declares the Lord, plans to prosper you and not to harm you, plans to give you hope and a future." 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

0: 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I'm Faith Adeyemi, Neo in Christian News. Building trust takes time, and that's the approach of LAMP Ministries in remote First Nations communities across Canada. The Christian ministry supports about 50 communities through faith-based programming, spiritual care, and ongoing relationships. Mission Aviation Fellowship pilot Andrew Anstey has spent 14 years helping transport pastors and staff to communities in Northern Ontario, Manitoba, Saskatchewan, and British Columbia. Anstey says people begin to open up when they see ministry workers returning year after year. The ministry also acknowledges the painful legacy of residential schools and forced religious practices while continuing to work with communities that invite its support. 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
4: The same unity that the Father and the Son have, we're invited into to have this unity by the Spirit all together in one. And yet, I think we've settled on sort of a little unity, which is we know each other from a distance, so we don't really know what's going on in each other, so we don't know the ugly, and so we have unity because, like, we're nice to each other. Instead of, like, how do we really know each other and love each other, even though, like, the more that's exposed that is good and not good, actually, we still love all the more. And I think that's the beautiful part. So that's what we're fighting for.
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2: In downtown Winnipeg today, mainly cloudy skies with a high of 8. Tonight, it looks like it's going to be clearing up, but fog patches developing overnight with a low of +1. Tomorrow, sunny skies, but fog patches dissipating in the morning with a high of 12. And on Thursday, rain showers and a high of 10. A look at your current temperatures and 7-day forecast is available on the Janie King weather page at chvnradio.com or the CHVN Radio app.
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0: That's Authority in the Name of Jesus by Stars Go Dim on CHVN at 95.1 FM. I'm Faith Adeyemi. 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

0: It's Pastors Appreciation Month, and Pastor Bright Ansaya of Encounter Church Assembly of God says his congregation's commitment to faith and service keeps them excited about the ministry. The church started 5 years ago, growing out of a prayer ministry where young people gathered to seek God. Ansaya says members are committed to growing in their faith, serving each other, and giving to their community. He was recently nominated for Pastor Appreciation Month, which recognizes pastors throughout October. 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
6: In downtown Winnipeg today, mainly cloudy skies with a high of 8. Tonight, it looks like it's going to be clearing up, but fog patches developing overnight with a low of +1. Tomorrow, sunny skies, but fog patches dissipating in the morning with a high of 12. And on Thursday, rain showers and a high of 10. A look at your current temperatures and 7-day forecast is available on the Janie King weather page at chvnradio.com or the CHVN Radio app.
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0: That's Believe by Blessing Offer on CHVN 95.1 FM. I'm Faith Adeyemi. Today is Tuesday, which means tomorrow is Wednesday, and tomorrow is Wendy's Would You Rather. You can tune into Sylvia St. Cyr on the early morning show tomorrow for a chance to win a $25 gift card to Wendy's in Steinbach. Keep listening for Father Let It Be by The Sidewalk Prophets coming very soon.
1: What would you do if you were walking down the road and you heard a tiny little chirping sound, and bending down, you discovered a tiny baby bird, clearly not old enough to be out of the nest and sitting there in the leaves at the base of a tree? For me, it's not hypothetical. It happened with a baby squirrel, a baby rabbit, and later a baby bird. 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I have to confess, something in me was irritated, thinking, I don't have time for this. But each time, a shoebox became a habitat and our family had a new project. I'm so glad our Heavenly Father has more care and patience than I do. As Jesus shared with his disciples, if he cares so greatly for the birds of the air, how much more does he care for you and me? I'm David Wolin at haventoday.org.
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0: 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It really is Amazing Grace on CHVN 95.1 FM. Hey, man, Shalit Peacock. Let's open up the Bible and look at today's verse of the day. It comes out of Jeremiah 29, verse 11. 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
1: 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We call it learning the hard way, or learning in the school of hard knocks. Nobody can take away from us what we have learned personally and have the scars to prove. 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He wrote that he was persuaded that nothing could separate him from the love of Christ. And he listed all the difficult experiences he had been through, which had not separated him from Christ. 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And this is David Jeremiah encouraging you to get on the road to new life. 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
3: In downtown Winnipeg today, mainly cloudy skies with a high of 8. Tonight, looks like it's going to be clearing up, but fog patches developing overnight with a low of +1. Tomorrow, sunny skies, but fog patches dissipate.

0: 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A look at your current temperatures and 7-day forecast is available on the Jani King weather page at chvnradio.com or the CHVN Radio app.
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5: In downtown Winnipeg today, mainly cloudy skies with a high of 8. Tonight, it looks like it's going to be clearing up, but fog patches developing overnight with a low of +1. Tomorrow, sunny skies, but fog patches dissipating in the morning with a high of 12. And on Thursday, rain showers and a high of 10. A look at your current temperatures and 7-day forecast is available on the Janie King weather page at chvnradio.com or the CHVN Radio app.
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That's Cochrane Co. with Thank God for Sunday Morning on CHVN 95.1 FM. Hey, man, Chilla Peacock. Well, you and a friend could be off to a Manitoba Moose game. 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
1: You see, a holy God, a righteous God, demands that sin must be paid for. God cannot merely overlook sin. God cannot merely forgive sin without payment being made. You say, why not? If God were to do that, he would no longer be holy. He would no longer be just. He would no longer be righteous if he just simply said, well, I forgive you. He must see that payment is made. They say in a court of law, when a guilty man is acquitted, the judge is condemned. If God willingly, knowingly, deliberately overlooked sin, then God would become a sinner. God would topple from his throne of holiness. Sin must be paid for, but Christ died for our sins. And that deals with the penalty of sin, because the cross of Jesus Christ, according to verse 3, was full payment for our sin.
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1: Good afternoon, I'm Ben Little. Cloudy conditions are expected throughout the day in Winnipeg. Your full weather details are on the way in a few minutes. A Winnipeg worship leader is turning Bible passages into songs to help people keep God's word in their hearts. Catherine Skibitsky has created an 8-song project with each track based in scripture.
2: So because my desire in this is to hide God's word in my heart, and I find that songs are the best way to do that because they just stick everything in our heads and in our hearts, it's been really meaningful to me to work through scripture in that way, and then now it's just stuck forever now that it's in a song.
1: The idea began when her church took part in Sing Global, an initiative encouraging churches to sing scripture. Skibitsky says putting Bible verses to music has helped her remember them and deepen her own faith. Despite a lengthy prison sentence in Russia, a 70-year-old missionary continues to share her Christian faith. Park Ye-tan was sentenced Wednesday to 5 years and 8 months in a correctional colony on immigration-related charges. She was arrested in January, just 1 week before she was scheduled to return to South Korea after more than 3 decades of children's evangelism in Russia. Pastor Eric Foley says Park shared the Bible with fellow prisoners while in immigration detention. Her attorney plans to appeal the sentence, and Foley is urging prayer for Park and her family. A Winnipeg worship ministry is taking the gospel beyond church walls, bringing praise and prayer into the heart of Osborne Village. Palace of Praise hosted a free worship night Sunday at the Park Theater, drawing more than 50 people. Director Emmanuel Owo says the ministry wants to reach people who may never step inside a church, using worship music to introduce them to Jesus. The ministry's vision extends beyond Winnipeg, with Owo saying its goal is to take the name of Jesus to the ends of the earth. Finally, a Christian ministry is building lasting relationships and offering hope in remote First Nations communities across Canada. LAMP Ministries works with about 50 communities, providing faith-based programs, spiritual care, and support for Indigenous youth and families facing grief

0: trauma. The ministry only visits communities that invite them in and asks volunteers to commit to at least 5 consecutive years of service. Leaders say building trust takes time, with relationships often growing stronger through consistent visits year after year. Your CHVN news doesn't end here. 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A humanoid robot visited residents at Riverview Health Center this weekend. And new legislation is being introduced for e-scooters and more in 2027. That's the news this hour. For Winnipeg Today, I'm Ben Little.
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2: In downtown Winnipeg today, mainly cloudy skies with a high of 8. Tonight, it looks like it's going to be clearing up, but fog patches developing overnight with a low of +1. Tomorrow, sunny skies, but fog patches dissipating in the morning with a high of 12. And on Thursday, rain showers and a high of 10. A look at your current temperatures and 7-day forecast is available on the Jenny King weather page at chvnradio.com or the CHVN Radio app.
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Elevation Worship, God is not against me. Hey, man, Shilla Peacock, just after 3 o'clock. I hope you're having a great afternoon. Here's Brandon Lake with How Good God Is on CHVN 95.1 FM.

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0: Jeremy Tozer with Savior on CHVN 95.1 FM. Hey, man, Shilla Peacock. Jeremiah 29 verse 11 is where we find today's verse of the day. It says, "For I know the plans I have for you, declares the Lord. 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
1: In downtown Winnipeg today, mainly cloudy skies with a high of 8. Tonight, it looks like it's going to be clearing up, but fog patches developing overnight with a low of +1. Tomorrow, sunny skies, but fog patches dissipating in the morning with a high of 12. And on Thursday, rain showers and a high of 10. A look at your current temperatures and 7-day forecast is available on the Janie King weather page at chvnradio.com or the CHVN Radio app.
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0: 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Hey, man, Shalla Peacock. Well, October is Pastor Appreciation Month, and I got to chat with Pastor Jake Fretz from Prairie Alliance Church in Portage La Prairie and get to find out a little bit about his ministry journey and how he ultimately ended up in Portage.
1: I grew up in Southern Ontario and then ended up going out to school in Saskatchewan to Briarcrest Bible College. And I did that after taking a couple of years to discern that I wanted to go into worship ministry. So after completing my degree out at Briarcrest, it just made sense that I'd end up somewhere in the middle. So I actually only moved

0: Portage la Prairie. And admittedly, at the time, I had no idea where that even was. Growing up close to Toronto and then living in Regina, Manitoba was only something I ever drove through. So I had never really, you know, knew much about it beyond it was this thing that I either passed through early in the morning or late at night, depending on my driving time. But then we came and visited Portage la Prairie, got an invite out. And when I started to meet this church, almost immediately, it felt like home. It was the most surprising thing to be able to walk into a place where you go, wow, I think everything fits. Like, not just the things that you want to fit. I mean, clearly they love Jesus. Clearly they're passionate about helping others experience Jesus. But there was all the little things, the way that they love music, the way that I love music, the way that they have that play a particularly large role in their Sunday morning. And the priority they place on that, and then the way that they prioritize the community around them and culture and what's going on and paying attention to what's going on in the community around you. Those two things really stood out to me. And pretty quickly it became a conversation of, okay, so how quickly do we move here? And that was over a decade ago, believe it or not. And so we've been here now for 10 years and my family and I, it's been quite wonderful.
1: And yeah, just really speaking to that family atmosphere. So you can hear more from Jake. That's up at chvnradio.com or the CHVN Radio app.
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1: 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Hey, Manchela Peacock. I hope you're having a great day. I was able to chat with Jake Fretz as it's Pastor Appreciation Month, and he's the worship pastor at Prairie Alliance Church in Portage la Prairie. And he's had a journey that's taking him from a few different provinces in Canada, originally from Southern Ontario, moving to Saskatchewan, and now ending up in Manitoba. So what was making those transitions like?
2: In that time, it would be easy if you could imagine one person doing that. But I moved out to Saskatchewan single, and I was one of the statistics. I met my wife out at Bible college, and we got married while we were both in the middle of our degrees. And she graduated with a couple degrees. I graduated with a music degree. And then we started a family when we lived in Regina, and we had three of our four children. But when we... When my wife Paige was 7 months pregnant is when we ended up moving to Portage. So actually, you know, it was 8 months pregnant. So really, my wife is the champion in all of this. That transition of going from Saskatchewan to Manitoba was really, I mean, she gets all the credit for it. She organized the packing of the house and while growing another child and parenting our other three kids. And I commuted actually back and forth. I'd work a few days here in Manitoba, then I'd go back, see my family for a few days. And we had to do that for a month till we found a place to live. Once we found that, we moved here. And then within a month, well, we were met just with tremendous generosity. We actually rented a place at first. After we rented, very quickly, we were still looking to purchase a home. And a really gracious couple in the congregation said, oh, actually, we're looking at moving too. And when we found that out, we checked out their home and it was a really good fit. But obviously this is all happening within weeks. So we're thinking, what's going to happen? Well, they're like, you know what? You're going to have a baby. You're going to want to move before you have the baby. Well, we'll just go look to see what else is in the market. They came back 2 days later, said, we found a house. We actually put an offer on it. It was accepted. That house was actually empty. So we're going to move quick so that you guys can move before Christmas. And that way you can be in place before you have your fourth child. So we ended up moving here. And within a few weeks of renting a house, I think it was December 22nd, like just before Christmas Eve, we ended up moving again and into the home that we are currently in, and, you know, had the church family gather around, help us do all that work. But, you know, unpacked Christmas presents while we're also unpacking boxes. And then a few weeks later, my youngest daughter showed up. So the transition was as a family was rather unique in that way.
1: 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He's been there for 10 years in Portage at Prairie Alliance Church. 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
9: In downtown Winnipeg today, mainly cloudy skies with a high of 8. Tonight, it looks like it's going to be clearing up, but fog patches developing overnight with a low of plus 1. Tomorrow, sunny skies, but fog patches dissipating in the morning with a high of 12. And on Thursday, rain showers and a high of 10. A look at your current temperatures and 7-day forecast is available on the Janie King weather page at chvnradio.com or the CHVN Radio app.
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0: 7653.
1: Good afternoon. I'm Ben Little. Cloudy conditions are expected throughout the day in Winnipeg. Your full weather details are on the way in a few minutes. A Winnipeg worship leader is turning Bible passages into songs to help people keep God's word in their hearts. Catherine Skibitsky has created an 8-song project with each track based in scripture.
2: So because my desire in this is to hide God's word in my heart, and I find that songs are the best way to do that because they just stick everything in our heads and in our hearts. It's been really meaningful to me to work through scripture in that way, and then now it's just stuck forever now that it's in a song.
1: The idea began when her church took part in Sing Global, an initiative encouraging churches to sing scripture. Skibitsky says putting Bible verses to music has helped her remember them and deepen her own faith. Despite a lengthy prison sentence in Russia, a 70-year-old missionary continues to share her Christian faith. Park Ye-tan was sentenced Wednesday to 5 years and 8 months in a correctional colony on immigration-related charges. She was arrested in January, just 1 week before she was scheduled to return to South Korea after more than 3 decades of children's evangelism in Russia. Pastor Eric Foley says Park shared the Bible with fellow prisoners while in immigration detention. Her attorney plans to appeal the sentence, and Foley is urging prayer for Park and her family. A Winnipeg worship ministry is taking the gospel beyond church walls, bringing praise and prayer into the heart of Osborne Village. Palace of Praise hosted a free worship night Sunday at the Park Theater, drawing more than 50 people. Director Emmanuel Owo says the ministry wants to reach people who may never step inside a church, using worship music to introduce them to Jesus. The ministry's vision extends beyond Winnipeg, with Owo saying its goal is to take the name of Jesus to the ends of the earth. Finally, a Christian ministry is building lasting relationships and offering hope in remote First Nations communities across Canada. LAMP Ministries works with about 50 communities, providing faith-based programs, spiritual care, and support for Indigenous youth and families facing grief and trauma. The ministry only visits communities that invite them in and asks volunteers to commit to at least 5 consecutive years of service. Leaders say building trust takes time, with relationships often growing stronger through consistent visits year after year. Your CHVN news doesn't end here. 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Record hailstorms have caused record claims this year for Manitoba Public Insurance. A humanoid robot visited residents at Riverview Health Center this weekend. And new legislation is being introduced for e-scooters and more in 2027. That's the news this hour. For Winnipeg Today, I'm Ben Little.
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4: Tonight, it looks like it's going to be clearing up, but fog patches developing overnight with a low of +1. Tomorrow, sunny skies, but fog patches dissipating in the morning with a high of 12. And on Thursday, rain showers and a high of 10. A look at your current temperatures and 7-day forecast is available on the Janie King weather page at chvnradio.com or the CHVN Radio app.
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0: That's We Are Messengers with Faith, Hope, Love on CHVN 95.1 FM. Hey, man, Shilla Peacock. Today's verse of the day comes out of Jeremiah 29, verse 11. For I know the plans I have for you, declares the Lord. 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Jeremiah 29, verse 11 is where we find today's verse of the day. 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

0: 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Hey, man, Shilla Peacock. 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We have teamed up with Domino's Pizza for Domino's Classroom of the Month. 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
0: Tonight looks like it's going to be clearing up, but fog patches developing overnight with a low of +1. Tomorrow, sunny skies, but fog patches dissipating in the morning with a high of 12. And on Thursday, rain showers and a high of 10. A look at your current temperatures and 7-day forecast is available on the Janie King weather page at chvnradio.com or the CHVN Radio app.
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0: Appreciation Month for the whole month of October, and it has been a ton of fun just hearing about what God is doing through Manitoba, through so many different pastors or ministries, how they're serving week in and week out. And we have had several nominations. I'm just checking it right now. We're at 286 pastors that have been nominated. So we're going to be chatting with them, hear about what God is doing in the local church, in their congregation. But you can still nominate your pastor now. And then each week through the month of October, one pastor is going to be winning a prize pack that has a ticket to the Global Leadership Summit that's happening at the end of the month. But also some gift cards, just as a little token of appreciation, a little token of thanks. 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

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That's Jeremy Camp with Dead Man Walking. Hey, man, Shilla Peacock. I hope you're having a great day. Well, 1 week from today, it's going to sound a little bit different on CHVN because we will be broadcasting live from Silo Mission for the Change Happens Radiothon. It's going to be next Tuesday through Thursday, just hearing about what God is doing at Silo Mission and the impact that is being made because of your generosity. So, and get excited for the Change Happens Radiothon in support of Silo Mission next Tuesday to Thursday on CHVN.

0: being made because of your generosity. So, and get excited for the Change Happens Radiothon in support of Silo Mission next Tuesday to Thursday on CHVN.
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0: Still dealing with that collision on southbound Salter Street approaching Logan Avenue. Traffic is fairly backed up. Also dealing with a collision northbound Isabel just past Alexander Avenue, and traffic does look like it's slow moving there as well. Also, Keewayton construction between Notre Dame to Logan. The northbound curb lane is closed for the next month for sewer repairs, so expect large delays for northbound Keewayton. If you're seeing anything else out there slowing you down, give us a call or text on the Shine Dental Talk and Text line, 1-877-951-CHVN.
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4: 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I'm Sylvia St. Cyr, and I, along with Leanna Peters and Angela Peacock, will be broadcasting live from Silo Mission for the Change Happens Radiothon, October 20th to 22nd. 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
0: Tonight, looks like it's going to be clearing up, but fog patches developing overnight with a low of +1. Tomorrow, sunny skies, but fog patches dissipating in the morning with a high of 12. And on Thursday, rain showers and a high of 10. A look at your current temperatures and 7-day forecast is available on the Jenny King weather page at chvnradio.com or the CHVN Radio app.
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1: At Isabel and Logan, there's a vehicle blocking the southbound curb lanes. Make sure you use caution as you're passing emergency crews and expect some large southbound delays. And Q18 under construction between Notre Dame to Logan. Northbound curb lane is closed for the next month for sewer repairs. So expect some large delays for northbound Q18. And just a reminder that there is a Winnipeg Jets game tonight. So traffic is going to be busy around Canada Life Center in downtown Winnipeg. Puck drop is set for 7:15. Make sure you just exercise some extra patience. If you're seeing anything else out there slowing you down, give us a call or text on the Shine Dental Talk and Text line, 1-877-951-CHVN.
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1: Good afternoon. I'm Ben Little. Cloudy conditions are expected throughout the day in Winnipeg. Your full weather details are on the way in a few minutes. A Winnipeg worship leader is turning Bible passages into songs to help people keep God's word in their hearts. Catherine Skibitsky has created an 8-song project with each track based in Scripture.
2: So because my desire in this is to hide God's word in my heart, and I find that songs are the best way to do that because they just stick everything in our heads and in our hearts, it's been really meaningful to me to work through Scripture in that way, and then now it's just stuck forever now that it's in a song.
1: The idea began when her church took part in Sing Global, an initiative encouraging churches to sing Scripture. Skibitsky says putting Bible verses to music has helped her remember them and deepen her own faith. Despite a lengthy prison sentence in Russia, a 70-year-old missionary continues to share her Christian faith. Park Ye-tan was sentenced Wednesday to 5 years and 8 months in a correctional colony on immigration-related charges. She was arrested in January, just 1 week before she was scheduled to return to South Korea after more than 3 decades of children's evangelism in Russia. Pastor Eric Foley says Park shared the Bible with fellow prisoners while in immigration detention. Her attorney plans to appeal the sentence, and Foley is urging prayer for Park and her family. A Winnipeg worship ministry is taking the gospel beyond church walls, bringing praise and prayer into the heart of Osborne Village. Palace of Praise hosted a free worship night Sunday at the Park Theater, drawing more than 50 people. Director Emmanuel Owo says the ministry wants to reach people who may never step inside a church, using worship music to introduce them to Jesus. The ministry's vision extends beyond Winnipeg, with Owo saying its goal is to take the name of Jesus to the ends of the earth. Finally, a Christian ministry is building lasting relationships and offering hope in remote First Nations communities across Canada. LAMP Ministries works with about 50 communities, providing faith-based programs, spiritual care, and support for Indigenous youth and families facing grief and trauma. The ministry only visits communities that invite them in and asks volunteers to commit to at least 5 consecutive years of service. Leaders say building trust takes time, with relationships often growing stronger through consistent visits year after year. Your CHVN news doesn't end here. 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Now here's a look at your winnipegtoday.com headlines for Tuesday. Record hailstorms have caused record claims this year for Manitoba Public Insurance. A humanoid robot visited residents at Riverview Health Center this weekend. And new legislation is being introduced for e-scooters and more in 2027. That's the news this hour. For Winnipeg Today, I'm Ben Little.
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3: Tonight, it looks like it's going to be clearing up, but fog patches developing overnight with a low of +1. Tomorrow, sunny skies, but fog patches dissipating in the morning with a high of 12. And on Thursday, rain showers and a high of 10. A look at your current temperatures and 7-day forecast is available on the Janny King weather page at chvnradio.com or the CHVN Radio app.
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0: That's Lost and Found. 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Hey, man, Chilla Peacock. Let's open up the Bible and look at today's verse of the day. It comes out of Jeremiah 29, verse 11. For I know the plans I have for you, declares the Lord. 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Jeremiah 29, verse 11 is where we find today's verse of the day. It's brought to you by Horizon Storage Sheds, and you can always find it online every day at chvnradio.com or the CHVN Radio app.
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0: At Isabel and Logan, there's a vehicle blocking the southbound curb lanes. Make sure you use caution as you're passing emergency crews and expect some large southbound delays. And Keewaytin under construction between Notre Dame to Logan. Northbound curb lane is closed for the next month for sewer repairs. So expect some large delays for northbound Keewaytin. And just a reminder that there is a Winnipeg Jets game tonight, so traffic is going to be busy around Canada Life Center in downtown Winnipeg. Puck drop is set for 7:15. Make sure you just exercise some extra patience. If you're seeing anything else out there slowing you down, give us a call or text on the Shine Dental Talk and Text line, 1-877-951-CHVN.
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3: 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Don't let down your guard. Keep fighting and you'll get there in Jesus' name.
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0: Dan Bremnes with Thunder on CHVN 95.1 FM. Hey, man, Shlo Peacock. I hope you're having a great day. Well, October is Pastor Appreciation Month. I got to chat with Jake Fretz, who is the worship pastor at Prairie Alliance Church in Portage La Prairie, and got to find out, how is God moving in the congregation?
1: Prairie Alliance Church has always been a place that's full of passion. So when I first moved to Portage, the passion was focused on wanting to have a congregation that would represent the community and represent the demographics that are of our city. But we also recognized that what we were experiencing and the passion and the experiences of Jesus that we were getting to experience were probably not just for us. So very quickly, we also began to plant another congregation in Neepawa, and then in Dryden, Ontario, and then in Dauphin, Manitoba. And we realized that our mission was just bigger than ourselves. So one of the things that's really unique about being at Prairie Alliance Church is recognizing that God is doing something beautiful here in our midst, and then again here in our town. But then we also want to pay attention to what is he doing next, and where is he calling us into? And something that I think is specifically unique, or at least that we feel is unique to us at this time, is that God keeps calling us to smaller towns. So often churches will have a church plant when you get too big and you have to move to a new location, or you see that in a city. We're here, we're going to rural places and rural hubs around the province where people are gathering, but there might not be a vibrant church there yet. And then we look and say, okay, how can we go in, discover how God is already working? And then when we can discover and discern how God is already working, how can we partner with the Spirit and plant a church that's going to help nurture the kingdom there in that town?
0: 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There are several pastors around the province that just work so faithfully week in, week out, and each week through the month of October, one pastor who gets nominated is going to get a prize pack that includes a ticket to the Global Leadership Summit that's happening at the end of the month, as well as some gift cards just as a token of appreciation. And that's thanks to Mission Fest Manitoba, Gloss and Piling, the Redeemed Christian Church of God, and Glory and Peace Church. So you can enter your pastor now in Pastor Appreciation Month. 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
0: A couple things to pass along your way on your drive today. First, we're still dealing with that vehicle blocking the southbound curb lane at Isabel and Logan's. And make sure you use caution as you're passing emergency crews. Expect some large southbound delays there. As well as just hearing from a listener on the Shine Dental Talk and Text line, there is a major collision south on Highway 59 by Oak Grove Road, so just south of the perimeter. There are multi-emergency crew vehicles on scene, so just a heads up there as well. If you're seeing anything else that they're slowing you down, give us a call or text on the Shine Dental Talk and Text line, 1-877-951-CHVN.
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11: Tonight, it looks like it's going to be clearing up, but fog patches developing overnight with a low of +1. Tomorrow, sunny skies, but fog patches dissipating in the morning with a high of 12. And on Thursday, rain showers and a high of 10. A look at your current temperatures and 7-day forecast is available on the Janie King weather page at chvnradio.com or the CHVN Radio app.
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0: Lady Nicole and Big Daddy Weave. 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Hey, man, Shilla Peacock. Well, October is Pastor Appreciation Month. This is your chance to just nominate your pastors and give them a little token of appreciation for the work that they do week in, week out, serving, pointing you to Jesus. So I get to chat with Jake Fretz, who is the worship pastor at Prairie Alliance Church in Portage La Prairie, and get to find out what has been a highlight for him over the 10 years that he has been there, just getting to serve as the worship pastor.
1: I love leading people in worship because they get to experience truth through their heart and through their emotions before their head. Often in church, we talk about the gospel being preached and being, we talk about the gospel being communicated through information. But the gospel, the church, are people, right? They're like you and me who house the presence of God and then in community help others experience that. So is the teaching important? Absolutely. But sometimes you need to feel something to be true before then you can understand that truth. And so what I love about worship is while the sermon or scripture or even testimony will often speak to someone's head first and then the heart will follow along, music often speaks to the heart first and then the head comes along. And so we get to just interact with God in a more holistic fashion.
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0: 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Hey, man, Shilla Peacock. I hope you're having a great day. Jeremiah 29, verse 11 is today's verse of the day. It says, "For I know the plans I have for you, declares the Lord. 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Jeremiah 29, verse 11 is today's verse of the day. It's brought to you by Horizon Storage Sheds. 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
0: Not seeing any collisions or stalls to let you know about on your drive today, but Ellis Avenue between Carlton Street to Edmonton Street. The westbound curb lane is closed for work being done, and that's until October 30th. As well as Fennel Street, northbound and southbound between Steele Avenue to Buffalo Place. All southbound lanes and all northbound lanes are closed for water work, and that's until October 16th. If you're seeing anything out there slowing you down, give us a call or text on the Shine Dental Talkin' text line, 1-877-951-CHVN.
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0: Tonight looks like it's going to be clearing up, but fog patches developing overnight with a low of +1. Tomorrow, sunny skies, but fog patches dissipating in the morning with a high of 12. And on Thursday, rain showers and a high of 10. A look at your current temperatures and 7-day forecast is available on the Janie King weather page at chvnradio.com or the CHVN Radio app.
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0: 95.1 FM. That's Collect Assembly with the Lord's Prayer. Hey, I'm Angela Peacock, and that's going to do it for me today. Thanks so much for spending your afternoon with me. I hope that you have a great rest of your evening, and I'll talk to you again tomorrow.
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0: Not seeing any collisions or stalls to let you know about on your drive today, but Ellis Avenue between Carlton Street to Edmonton Street. The westbound curb lane is closed for work being done, and that's until October 30th. As well as Fennel Street, northbound and southbound between Seal Avenue to Buffalo Place. All southbound lanes and all northbound lanes are closed for water work, and that's until October 16th. If you're seeing anything out there slowing you down, give us a call or text on the Shine Dental Talk and Text line, 1-877-951-CHVN.
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7: Steinbach Bible College, standing on the Word of God since 1936. I'm Dave Reimer, president of SBC, inviting you to dive into the Scripture and ignite your faith with us. 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
1: Hi, I'm Pete Smith. Welcome to Compass Point. Two short phrases today. First, Numbers 11:14. I am not able. Then 2 Timothy 1:12. He is able. Does the burden you bear seem too heavy for you? Asked Brian Cretney. Moses declared, I'm not able to bear all this people alone because it's too heavy for me. He wanted the Lord to relieve him of his wretchedness. But rather than removing the burden, God added his grace. How? Through his presence. I will come down and talk with thee. His power, the Spirit rested upon the 70 assisting elders, and his promise, my word shall come to pass. The Lord has given us the very same resources. Today, as his children, let's be sure to enjoy the Lord's presence, draw on his power, and rest in his promises. Join us again soon at Compass Point.
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4: 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I'm Sylvia St. Cyr, and I, along with Leanna Peters and Angela Peacock, will be broadcasting live from Silo Mission for the Change Happens Radiothon, October 20th to 22nd. 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
7: Darren Mulligan, the lead singer of We Are Messengers, talks about stepping into God's calling on your life.
8: He's called us to a life of traveling to the ends of the earth and telling people about the good news of Jesus. And there's a cost to that. And the cost is kissing my kids and my wife goodbye and saying I'll see you in 3 weeks. It never gets any easier laying your head down in a bus in some strange hotel. But anyone who told you that following Jesus wasn't going to hurt was a liar. There is a cost to it no matter what you do. So it's a small price to pay in the grand scheme of things. Jesus has ran wild through my family. I owe him my whole life.
0: One Heart is brought to you by the following sponsors.
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10: Tonight, looks like it's going to be clearing up, but fog patches developing overnight with a low of +1. Tomorrow, sunny skies, but fog patches dissipating in the morning with a high of 12. And on Thursday, rain showers and a high of 10. A look at your current temperatures and 7-day forecast is available on the Janie King weather page at chvnradio.com or the CHVN Radio app.
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5: Tonight, it looks like it's going to be clearing up, but fog patches developing overnight with a low of +1. Tomorrow, sunny skies, but fog patches dissipating in the morning with a high of 12. And on Thursday, rain showers and a high of 10. A look at your current temperatures and 7-day forecast is available on the Janie King weather page at chvnradio.com or the CHVN Radio app.
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